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2: We're in for a good one tonight.

I believe with all of my heart that God desires that the things that the church were established on, the foundation of the church, that us as a younger generation, that we are not to abandon the foundations of God's church. And I have no idea, because I'm going to tell you, I have no idea why he dropped that on me to sing at the end of that song. I mean, that song is, and forever will be all I need. I'm thinking I'm like, oh, God, you done gave me a wedding ballad. That thing is a wedding. I told my wife, I said, oh, girl, we might have to, hey, child number 5, what? But then he took me and dropped that, and forever, and then my hope is built. I said, Jesus, what? I don't even sing that, Lord. He said, come through. I said, all right. Fine with me. I'll sing whatever you want. I'm going to tell you something, though. The moment that is about to get ready to take place is a very special moment for me. I started out, I got my chance to be in the gospel music industry and just music ministry, period, because of the man that's standing next to me, Pastor Smokey Norfolk. And

0: Man, I honor you because, man, because you raised me in this. You raised me to do a lot of different things, to study the Word of God, to taught me how to write songs. You know, nobody knows that. He would take me to his house, and he would sit me down on the piano when all his kids and stuff went to sleep, and he would tell me how to write songs, man. And I would write these songs, and they wouldn't be complete. And he would always be like, man, that's not finished. And I would get angry because I'm like, this was the best I had at the time. But he was challenging me to become more. And it was just... And so I just said to myself, I said, Father, get me far enough that I can turn around and say thank you to somebody that helped me get there.
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I will trust you. This is all it is. It's a big argument going on. Is you have complete control. But it's the same thing. It said I will be where you.

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I will call on the name of the Lord, who is worthy to be praised. I will call on the name of the Lord, who is worthy to be praised.

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2: Oh, oh, oh. Nowhere else makes sense. These are not enticing words. Oh, lover of my soul. Search my heart and hear the deep pantings of my heart, Lord. 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Pay attention to the cries of my heart. Zive la moria kaskema. The words of my mouth may not make sense, but I know that you are here. That such is the depth of the heart of man. Fegoruma se le mapaya. Keep me here, Lord. Keep me here. Keep me here. Hey! Ambele sove la maboriatante. Azike pole mampes. Keep me here. Keep me here. Keep me here. Keep me here, Lord. Keep me here, Lord. Keep me here. Oremosi kabele matwa. Oh, Jesus. Jesus.

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Amen. Some of us are still singing the song. You are not crying it yet. If it's a cry, it will come from the heart. If it's a cry, it will come from the heart. Probably for some of you, the reason why you want to stay in God's presence is so that when you stand before a people like this, that when they that they will feel something. That is not what I am crying for. That's not what I am crying for. There's no glory here. There's no glory here. There's no glory here. There's no glory here. No glory. No kind. No glory here. 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

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Keep me here, Lord. 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Keep me here. Keep me here, Lord. From the eyes of the world. 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

0: Jesus is more than enough for me. 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Jesus is more than enough for me. Jesus is more than enough for me, oh. Jesus is more than enough for me.
1: Music heals. Good music.

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Lord, you do wonders. We are grateful. Thank you for today. Thank you for this day. Thank you for giving us today. Glory and honor to your name, the Lamb of God. We thank you, Jesus. Thank you, faithful God. Mighty are your works, glorious in holiness, fearful in praises. Lord, you do wonders. We've not seen you fail. You are faithful, the same yesterday, the same today. You are the same forever. What a great God, what a mighty God you are. Hallelujah to your name, the Lamb of God. We praise you today. We honor you. We thank you. Thank you. Thank you. Thank you. Thank you for the gift of life. Thank you for your message. Thank you for your gifts that are unspeakable. We are grateful to you for your joy that endures. Glory and honor to your name, Ancient of Days. Thank you, Jesus. We are grateful. We are grateful. We are grateful. We are grateful. All the glory, all the honor, all the adoration is ascribed to you and to you alone. Blessed be your name forever. We thank you, Jesus. We praise your name today. Thank you, Father. Thank you, Father. Thank you, Father. In Jesus' glorious name, we give thanks. Amen, amen, and amen. Praise God. Glory to God. Hallelujah. Glory to God. Thank you, Jesus. Welcome, saints. It's a great day. Praise God. In that name that is above every other name, the name of Jesus Christ, the Son of the living God. What a joy to welcome us today's commanding your day prayer. Thank God it's Friday. The Lord in the midst of us is mighty. Praise God. Doing great and amazing things. Good morning, Sister Chi Eza Mama. Good morning to you, Sister Bridget Beleman. Good morning to you, your Sister Adiba. I greet you specially. Good morning to you, Deacon Charles Azubike. Good morning to you, Lolo Messi and Grace. Good morning, Sister Patience. And good morning, Sister Hadiza. Good morning, Sister Okwa Heli. Good morning, Sister Jackie. Good morning, Brother Alex Uchebubo. Good morning, Sister Joyce. Good morning, Sister Maka Anene. Good morning, Dignes Justin Azubike. Good morning to you, saints. What a day, what a joy to be with us this morning. Good morning, Sister Yvonne. Praise God. Hallelujah. Good morning to everybody who is on call this morning. Good morning to you and to your family. Apologies for my late coming. We had some technical glitch or hitches this morning, but thank God we're here. Praise God. Glory to God. Unique Helen, good morning to you. It's good to have you all on call this morning. Of course, we're reaching you from Grace Impact Radio. That's where you're hearing us from. And it's good to be with us this morning. Praise God. Thank God it's Friday. Friday is the time we come together to testify of the Lord's goodness and as well and give thanksgiving to him for all he has done. Praise God. Pastor Solomon Orivo, good morning to you. Good morning, man of God. Good to have you on call. Please do confirm. Can you hear me clearly? Can you hear me clearly? Praise God. Can you hear me clearly? Confirm if you can hear me clearly. Praise God. I need that confirmation from you. Can you hear me clearly this morning? Praise God. Thank you, Lord Jesus. Glory to God. Glory to God. Glory to God. Thank you, Father. Thank you, Father. Loud and clear. Thank you, Sister Patience. Thank you. Thank you. Okay, loud and clear. I see that. Loud and clear. Loud and clear. Praise God. Loud and clear. Good morning. The bar, I greet you. Thank you. Good morning. Loud and clear, loud and clear, loud and clear, loud and clear. I hear that and I see you. Thank you very much, saints. Thank you. Thank you. Praise God. Glory to God. Glory to God. This week's prayer has been quite remarkable, very profound as we prayed this week. Of course, praying on us being called for a purpose and prepared or fit for the purpose for which we are called. Praise God. Pastor Mekka Azubike, good morning to you, man of God. Praise God. And we've prayed. I know God has answered.
I know he's orchestrated our ways. Praise God. I don't care what the week threw to you. Your experience this week, I don't care what you saw. I don't care what you, how things worked out for you. Listen to this. Listen. All things work together for your good. Praise God. Hallelujah. Praise God. Glory to God. All things work together for your good. It will make sense at the end. Praise God. It will make sense at the end. You may not understand it now. Praise God. Whichever way it turned, Big Daddy tells us that head or tail, we win. Head or tail, we win. Head or tail, we win. Praise God. Glory to God. And that's what we're thanking God. That's our center of Thanksgiving this morning. I did instruct that as we pray this week, we should spend 10 minutes in praying in the language of the Spirit. Let's read a few scriptures as we get to do that. Get on with our testimony and go on with today's Thanksgiving. Praise God. Bigness Lizzie, I see you. Good morning, ma. Praise God. Psalm 107, verse 1 and 2. Give thanks to the Lord for he is good. I'm reading from New Living Translation. New Living Translation. Give thanks to the Lord, for he is good. His faithful love endures forever. His faithful love endures forever. Verse 2, has the Lord redeemed you? Has the Lord redeemed you? Has the Lord redeemed you? Then speak out. Tell others he has redeemed you from your enemies. Has the Lord redeemed you? Has the Lord redeemed you? Has the Lord redeemed you? Praise God. Thank you, Sister Hadiza. Has the Lord redeemed you? Then speak out. Then speak out. Tell others he has redeemed you from your enemies. Praise God. Has the Lord redeemed you? Has the Lord redeemed you? Has the Lord redeemed you? Has the Lord redeemed you? Praise God. Hallelujah. It has to be something you are aware of, something you are conscious, something you know in yourself. Praise God. Has the Lord redeemed you? Has the Lord redeemed you? Then speak out. Has the Lord redeemed you? Praise God. Then speak out. Glory to God. And that's what we have come to do this morning. Praise God. Hallelujah. Has the Lord redeemed you? Then speak out. Hallelujah. I am the redeemed of the Lord. I am the redeemed of the Lord. I am the redeemed of the Lord. Praise God. Acts of the Apostles chapter 2. Acts of the Apostles chapter 2. Hallelujah. Oh, glory to God. Hallelujah. Oh, praise God. Acts chapter 2, we read verse 11. New King James will be fine. New King James, Acts 2, verse 11. You know, the psalmist says that this is the day the Lord has made. This is the day the Lord has made. I will rejoice. It's my choice to rejoice and be glad in this day. It's a choice thing. It's a choice thing. It's a choice thing. It's a choice thing. We went through the valley of Baca. We make it a well. It's a choice. It's your choice. You choose to rejoice. You can choose to wallow in pity. You can choose to get depressed. You can choose to allow the weight of the world to rest on your shoulder. You can choose. It's your choice. This is the day the Lord has made. I will rejoice. It is my choice to rejoice. It is my choice to rejoice. I choose joy over sadness. I choose joy over sadness. I choose joy over sadness. Glory to God. This is the day the Lord has made. Mokotopa. I choose joy. I choose joy. I choose joy. Praise God. This is the day the Lord has made. This is the day the Lord has made. This is the day the Lord has made. Praise God. I choose joy. I choose joy. I choose joy. It's my choice to rejoice. It's my choice to be glad. In the name of Jesus, praise God. Hallelujah. Paul said to the church in Philippi, rejoice, and I say again to you, rejoice. Praise God. Rejoice, and I say to you again, rejoice. It is my choice to be glad. Praise God. No man will spoil my day. Hallelujah. My joy is not in the hand of any organization. My joy is not in the hand of any board.
My joy is not in the hand of any group, any cult, any person. It's not in the hand of anyone, praise God. My joy is not in the hands of happenstance, praise God. My joy is my choice. It's in me. I choose to rejoice. This is the day the Lord has made. We will rejoice. We will rejoice. I will rejoice. We will rejoice. And we will be glad in this day. Praise God. Glory to God. Praise God. Glory to God. Hallelujah. Glory to Jesus. Acts chapter 2. Praise God. Acts chapter 2. Acts chapter 2. I read verse 11. New King James Version. Praise God. Cretans and Arabs, we hear them speaking in our own tongues. We heard them speaking in our own tongues. We heard these people speaking in tongues, speaking in our own tongues. These people were not our people. They didn't know our language, but we heard them. They were speaking in our own tongues. And what were they speaking? What were they speaking? What were they speaking? What were they speaking? It says, the wonderful works of God. The wonderful works of God. The wonderful works of God. The wonderful. What were they speaking? When they were speaking in tongues, all they were declaring were the wonderful. They were not making intercession, as it were. They were not calling fire down. They were not spitting all kinds of things. They were declaring the wonderful works of God. They were declaring Katumaroto, the wonderful works of God. Praise God. They were declaring the wonderful works of God. Since your complaint doesn't move God, praise God. Your complaint doesn't move him. It does not move him. Declare the wonderful works of God. Hallelujah. He demonstrated it. Second Chronicles chapter 20. He told Jehoshaphat, in the midst of war, in the midst of war, in the midst of the enemy, he says, sing my praises. Tell of my goodness. Declare the Lord is good and his mercies endures forever. Just continue to declare my goodness. Continue to speak of my wonders. Continue to speak of my greatness. Leave the rest. Just continue to praise me. Glory to God. Because he inhabits in the praises of his people. We heard them. They were speaking the wonderful works of God. Their tongues, they were not calling fire. Praise God. There's something known as the, in Bible interpretation, as the principle of first mention. First mention. This was the first place the apostles, the church, spoke in tongues. And what they were speaking, what they were declaring, the wonderful works of God. So primarily, our thought is to declare the wonderful works of God. Our thought declares kotoba. In the name of Jesus, glory to God, hallelujah. I want us to speak in the language of the Spirit, declaring the wonderful works of God. Hallelujah, praise God. Joy is springing up in one's heart this morning, praise God, as we declare the wonderful works of God. And I know you've been ambushed. I know you've been ambushed, praise God. You seem to have no way of escape, but let's declare the wonderful works of God. Let's declare the goodness of God. Let's declare the greatness of God. In the language of the Spirit, katope, zuzuzuba, egonome enibre, ekotoba, zanotobre ikatoba, jalika toparata, zukotoba, enketeleba, zubreneskita, boroto berete, igadaba, zuzuberana sanuba, olikata, 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
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Romba neke sentalia. Zonde legede. Hallelujah. Praise God. Glory to your name, Jesus. Your works are great because your thoughts are deep. Praise God. Your works are great because your thoughts are deep. Mato neka topra. Zuko palade. Junto bonesketa. Randama roto perete. Thank you, Lord Jesus. You are wonderful. You are glorious in holiness. You are amazing in praises. You do wonders. Praise God. Hallelujah. You are a good God, merciful God, perfect in all your ways, excellent God. We thank you, Lord Jesus. Oh, glory to God. Praise God. Praise God. We heard them speaking in our own tongue. The wonderful works of God. The wonderful works of God. The wonderful works of God. Hallelujah. We serve a wonder-working God. We serve a God that gives us signs. He gives us wonders. We serve the Almighty God. Glory to God. Thank you, Lord Jesus. Thank you, Lord Jesus. The Lord has arisen. Praise God.
The Lord has arisen, and his enemies are scattered. Glory to God. The Lord has arisen for us. Praise God. His enemies are scattered. Praise God. Hallelujah. I don't care what the ambush. I don't care the traps. Praise God. Hallelujah. There is confusion in their camp. We have just declared the greatness, the wonders of our God. He has never lost a battle. Praise God. He has never lost a battle. Glory to God. He has never lost a battle. Not my God. Not this almighty God. Not this El Gibor. Praise God. He has never lost a fight. He has never lost a battle. He has never lost a battle. There is no failure with him, no disappointment with him. He's a faithful God, consistent God. Hallelujah. Praise God. He will not fail you. He will not experiment failure with you. He has never, praise God, never failed. This God is my God. This God is my God. Lord, we are grateful. We have come to say thank you. We have come to say thank you. We have come to say thank you. Lord, we saw you do it. We saw what you did there. We saw what you did there. We saw what you did there. Praise God. You are wisdom yourself. You are wisdom yourself. You are great. You are good. You are faithful. You are glorious. Thank you, Father. Thank you, Father. Blessed be your name forever. In Jesus' glorious name, we have declared. Amen and amen. Praise God. Praise God. Praise God. Thank you, Jesus. Thank you, Jesus. Praise God. Praise God. Praise God. Praise God. Awesome God. Praise God. Hallelujah. Glory to God. Let joy flow. Let joy flow in your heart. Let the joy of the Lord flow in your heart. That's your strength. That's your strength. And the devil knows. The enemy knows. We are not ignorant of his devices. He knows his wiles. We know. He knows. He uses that strategy. Brings so much pressure. Saddens your heart. You know, shows you things are not working as you thought they should. Praise God. But this is the day the Lord has made. We choose joy. We choose joy. We choose joy. We choose joy. We choose joy. We choose joy. We choose joy. We choose joy. We choose joy. We choose joy. We choose joy. Glory to God. Randona kato baratos kitalia, zazuna na baratosh, rata sanu bono suparada koto palada. Glory to God. Thank you, Jesus. Thank you, Jesus. Thank you, Jesus. Thank you, Jesus. Praise God. Thank you, Jesus. Thank you, Jesus. Praise God. Declaring the wonders of God. Thank you, Lord Jesus. Thank you, Lord Jesus. Thank you, Lord Jesus. Thank you, Lord Jesus. Thank you, Lord Jesus. Thank somebody praise the name of the Lord. Bless the name of the Lord. Thank you, Lord Jesus. Thank you, Lord Jesus. Thank you, Lord Jesus. Thank you, Lord Jesus. Thank you, Lord Jesus. Makoto parada. Zuzu malekete shibronosku parada. Thank you, Lord Jesus. Praise God. We declare your wonders. We declare your wonders. We declare your wonders. We declare your wonders. We declare your wonders. In the name of Jesus. Amen. Amen. Amen. Amen. Praise God. I want us to take this testimony. I want us to take this testimony. Praise God. Hallelujah. Let's take this testimony that came in. Oh, praise God. Praise God. Something has shifted. Something has shifted. Something has shifted. Praise God. Hallelujah. Those failures, disappointments you saw yesterday, you will see them no more. You will not see them again. Praise God. There is a reversal. Something has shifted. Something has shifted. Praise God. Something has shifted. Something has shifted. Something has shifted.
You know, sometimes what you do, I do it a lot of times, and I have encouraged you to do. Sometimes ignore what the devil is doing. Focus on God. Just ignore. Now, I say sometimes, because there are sometimes you confront the devil, you address him, you put him in his place. There are times you do that. But sometimes ignore him. Ignore him. And focus on, just focus on God and your work. Just continue with what you are doing. Sometimes, you know, there is time for everything. Bible says there is a time for war. So there are sometimes you address him. You know, we do what we call spiritual warfare. You address him. You cast, bind, cast away. You know, you do all of that. But there are sometimes, and the devil hates it when you ignore him. He hates it. No matter what he's doing, you choose to see what God is doing instead. He hates it. It pains him. And I like it when he's pained. Praise God. I like it when he's pained. Sometimes just ignore him. He wants your attention. All he wants is your attention. He's an attention seeker. All he wants is your attention. Sometimes ignore him. Those who observe lying vanities forsake their own mercies. Yeah. Those who observe lying vanities forsake their own mercies. Sometimes ignore him. All this tantrum he's throwing is to not for you to notice him. Sometimes don't notice him. Don't give him no space. That's what Ephesians tells us. Give him no space. Don't give him that. He doesn't deserve that attention. He doesn't deserve it. He doesn't deserve it. And I sometimes see it happen, even in our songs. We say we are praising God. We say we are worshiping God. In that, we still bring in devil. What is he doing there? He has no place there. Praise God. He has no place there. God's instruction to Jehoshaphat was very clear. Praise me. Leave them. Leave them. You can't fight them. Let me deal with them. Praise me. Praise me. Praise God. Glory to God. Praise God. Glory to God. All right, let's get to testimonies. Let's get to testimonies. Praise God. Let's get to testimonies of the Lord's goodness. Glory to God. Thank you, Lord Jesus. Amen. I want to thank God. This testimony one. I want to thank God for a successful NYSC year. It wasn't a smooth ride, but indeed, God was so faithful towards me. All true. I was feeling reluctant to go at first, but I went with faith, believing God for his intervention on this journey. And he definitely came true. What can I say about the lovely people God used to assist me for this faith journey? The gift of men. May God bless them more and more. You will never miss your reward in Jesus' mighty name. Amen. I have learned a lot through this journey. NYSC taught me resilience, patience, service, and the beauty of perseverance. I am proud of how far I've come and excited for the new chapter ahead. Indeed, it is a much more season and a settled year for me. Glory! This is from Brother Azubike Victory Ikechukwu. Praise God. Congratulations. Congratulations, Bro Victory. Congratulations to you. Is the Lord's doing? We rejoice with you. It's marvelous in our eyes. Glory to God. Praise God. Praise God. Saints, we will take a few testimonies as you put them on the comment box. We'll take a few. This is the only testimony that came in. We'll take a few testimonies if you can put them quickly on the comment box. We will take a few this morning. Praise God. Hallelujah. As we go on to thank God. Praise God. I have a testimony here on the comment chat. I want to thank God for the success of my dad's burial. The Lord showed up for us and gave us a good outing. We return all glory to him. I also want to thank God for the success of Revo's 50th birthday. Thank you, Jesus. It's from my sister, Sister Ifeanyi Kaba. Praise God. So we thank God, praise God, for what the Lord is doing, what the Lord has done. It's marvelous in our eyes. We return all praise to God. We give praise to him. We magnify the name of the Lord.
for all he has done. Glory to God. Thank you, Jesus. Thank you, Jesus. Praise God. Faithful God. Faithful God. Praise God. Thank you, Jesus. Praise God. Thank you, Lord. Praise God. So if you have your testimony, kindly send in your testimony as we go on to thank God. Praise God. As we go on to thank God. Remember, this week, our focus has been on thanking God and declaring that we are called for a purpose and we are fit for the purpose for which he called us. We are fit for the purpose for which he called us. Praise God. Hallelujah. You know, Philippians chapter 1 says that God is at work in us, both to will and to do of his good pleasure. Praise God. To will and to do of his good pleasure. What a God. What a mighty, what a loving God. You know what he does? He puts in you the desire to do something, and he provides the way without to get that done. Oh, what a God. Let me say that again. He gives you the desire to do something. He puts that desire to do something good in you. At the same time, he makes provision for the way without for you to get that thing done. And at the end, listen to this, at the end, he rewards you for doing it. What a God. Let me take it again. This is a very good one. It's a good one. So he puts in you the will to do something. He provides for you. He provides for you what to do, use to get that thing done. And he comes back and rewards you for doing it. Praise God. Case in point, Abraham, God is omniscient. God wanted Abraham to sacrifice the lamb, not the son. He wanted Abraham to sacrifice the lamb, not the son. Before Abraham could get to that Mount Moriah, God had placed a ram in a thicket. He had placed a ram there and asked Abraham to look around and see the ram. Abraham saw the ram, sacrificed the ram. God says, because you have done this, Abraham, I will reward you. That's God for you. That's God for you. So he's at work in us both to will and to do of his good pleasure. Praise God. He's at work. And that's why there is no boasting here. There is no boasting here. All is to him. All is to him. There is no boasting here. Praise God. There is no boasting here. All is to him. All is to him. Praise God. Hallelujah. My steps are ordered. My steps are ordered. Hallelujah. By the Lord. He orchestrates my life journey. He orders my steps. Glory to Jesus. Thank you, Lord. Thank you, Lord. Thank you, Lord. Praise God. We have a testimony here. We have a testimony here. To God be the glory. On Friday, Healing Streams came to serve with West. Okay, I came to serve with West Penn, and the pain increased the more that I was afraid how I could go back. Suddenly, while the service went, praise God, it disappears. Praise God. Thank God. Glory to God. Hallelujah. Glory to Jesus. Praise God. While the service was on, as we worshiped, as we prayed, glory to God, the pain disappeared. Glory to God. It has gone, is gone forever. In the name of Jesus, glory to God. Perfectly healed. You are made whole. In the name of Jesus. This is from Deacon Charles Azubike. Praise God. Glory to God. What a mighty God. What a mighty God. This happened at the healing stream. Praise God. At the healing streams. Praise God. Hallelujah. Glory to God. Glory to God. Glory to God. Okay, thank you, Sister Hadiza. It's Philippians chapter 2, verse 13. Praise God. Verse 13 says, for it is God who works in you both to will and to do of his good pleasure. Praise God. Both to will and to do of his good pleasure. Philippians 2, verse 13. He's the one that works in you. He's at work in me. Both to will, the desire to do his will, praise God, comes from him. Praise God. It's not me. It's not me. Willing, pray as it were, praise God. But God puts that desire there to get his will done. Glory to God. Praise the name of the Lord. We thank God for the healing on our deacon. Praise God. I'm saying that's how it works. That's how it works.
That's how it works. I am God's. I am his own. I belong to God. I belong to God. I belong to God. I belong to God. Praise God. Hallelujah. Be honest to yourself. I know you walk. I know you are diligent. I know you are committed. I know you pursue excellence. I know all of that. Praise God. Hallelujah. But the truth is, hallelujah, except he builds, the labor in vain that build it. God is the one at work in us. He's the one making it happen. He's the one enabling us. The scripture declares that the lamb will take the prey. The lamb will take the prey. Hallelujah. The lamb will take the prey. The race is not to the swift. The battle is not to the strong. Hallelujah. God is the one who makes it happen. He's the one who makes it happen. Praise God. He's the one who makes it happen. He orchestrates our life journey. I am called for a purpose. I will fulfill that purpose. I will arrive at his ordained destiny for my life. Nothing, absolutely nothing will cut me short in the name of Jesus. I want to read the scripture we read this week. I want to read the scripture we read this week. 2 Timothy chapter 3, verse 15 to 17. Please permit me. 2 Timothy chapter 3, verse 15 to 17, the Passion Translation. Remember what you were taught from your childhood, praise, from the Holy Scrolls, which can impart to you wisdom to experience everlasting life through the

of Jesus, the anointed one, God has transmitted his very substance into every scripture, into every scripture. God has transmitted his very substance, Katobalada, into every scripture. Praise God. Thank you, Sister Hadiza. God has transmitted his very substance. This is very loaded. If you know this, your approach to the word will be different. If this becomes a revelation to you, your approach to the word of God will be different. Praise God. God has transmitted his very substance into every scripture, for it is God breathed. It will empower you by its instruction and correction, giving you the strength to take the right direction, praise God, and lead you deeper into the path of godliness. Then, verse 17, then you will be God's servant, fully mature, perfectly prepared to fulfill any assignment God gives you. To fulfill any assignment God gives you. The scriptures, this is God's word. God's word, hallelujah, glory to God. Thank you, Jesus. God's word will enable you. God's word carry the very substance of God. Hallelujah. The life of God is in his word. Praise God. The life of God is in the word of God. Hallelujah. The life of God is in the word of God. And this word, and that's why we pray God's word. That's why we speak God's word. That's why we declare God's word. We are not just speaking. This is not mere words. This is the word from the lips of the master, the lips of God himself. Praise God. And as this word comes, praise God, you are built up. You are enabled. Praise God. You are built up. You are enabled. Glory to God. Hallelujah. You will fulfill any assignment that he gives you, every assignment he gives you. You will not make a shipwreck of the assignment God has given to you. In the name of Jesus, you will fulfill them. You will fulfill them. Hallelujah. Like Archippus, we are giving you that instruction. Take heed. Be careful that you fulfill every assignment, every ministry, every service, every call that God has put on you. In the name of Jesus, praise God, glory to God. By the Spirit of God, in the name of Jesus, you will not live beneath what God has apportioned to you. In the name of Jesus, you will fulfill the destiny God has called you to. In the name of Jesus, you will fulfill the destiny God has called you to. I declare over your life that the call of God on your life, praise God, what God has designated to you will not be aborted. In the name of Jesus, it will not be aborted. In the name of Jesus, as we round off the week, as we round off this week, we declare over your life the oil of God is upon your head. Praise God. The anointing of the Holy Spirit is upon you. The anointing of the Holy Spirit is upon you. You will fulfill the destiny God has for you. In the name of Jesus, you will fulfill the destiny God has for you. In the name of Jesus, you will not make shipwreck of family, shipwreck of ministry, shipwreck of the assignment God has for you. In the name of Jesus, we declare that the Spirit of God, Rano Zane Paroto, Egada Barato, Nu Katalia, Zuzuzuzu, Arata Bada, Lukata Barata, Zakata Bronoskoto, Jantele Bronoskoparata. In the name of Jesus, we declare by the Spirit of God, you will arrive at his ordained destiny for your life. You will not run another man's race. You will not run another man's race. You will not carry another man's trouble. You will fulfill the destiny he has for you. In the name of Jesus. You will be fulfilled. You will be fulfilled. You will be fulfilled. You will be fulfilled. You will be fulfilled. In the name of Jesus. Shamarato koso praneskita manto belede. Barato koso koto brunoshte balada. Rata kato pranosoto belegede. Le barano koso ntale. Thank you, Lord Jesus. Hallelujah. Praise God. Praise God. Thank you, Father. Thank you, Father.

I refuse confusion, limitation, fear, and inadequacy. I declare that I am fit for what God has called me to be. I am equipped, empowered, prepared, and energized by the Spirit of God. The Word of God is working in me, maturing me, and preparing me thoroughly for every assignment attached to my life. I will not fail in destiny. I will not be distracted from purpose. I will not be weary in well-doing. I carry divine wisdom, supernatural grace, spiritual capacity, and kingdom intelligence. Doors are opening for me. My gifts are making rooms for me. My life will produce results that glorify Jesus. I am fruitful. I am effective. I am purposeful. I am prepared. I am fit for the purpose. In this season, I rise into divine relevance, divine impact, and divine fulfillment. The name of Jesus is glorified in my life. Amen and amen. Somebody shout glory. Glory to God. Glory to God. Glory to God. Glory to God. Glory to God. Hallelujah. Over your call and destiny, that veil is removed. That veil is removed. You will be seen. You will be heard. You will be recognized in the name of Jesus. Amen and amen. Praise God. Happy birthday to you, Sister Lizzie Asomoha. Praise God. Today is your birthday, prophetess. We speak God's grace, God's favor, God's wisdom, God's strength, and God's fulfillment on your life. In the name of Jesus, you are called for a purpose. You will fulfill that purpose in the name of Jesus. We bless you today. All of us, we call you blessed in Jesus' name. Amen and amen. Praise God. Thank you so much, saints, for being part of this wonderful time of fellowship, prayers, and declaration. Praise God. It's a glorious weekend for you. I leave you in the hands of my Father, the presiding bishop of Trem, Dr. Michael Kogwo, as he leads us on Power for the Wise. God bless you. Stay tuned. Stay blessed and take charge. Amen.

It is so sad that the heart of many are failing them today. In fact, if you are not afraid, the world sees you as strange. Men are living in perpetual fear. Fear of what to eat, what to wear, fear of tomorrow, and the biggest fear is probably the fear of insecurity. But I come to you today with a word from God. Fear not. What do you say, Brother Mike? Fear not. I say it again, fear not. When God says fear not, it is because he has all under control and is calling you to trust him. Trust in the Lord with all your heart. Lean not unto your own understanding. In all your ways, acknowledge him. This God will direct your path. The psalmist said, I will lift up my eyes unto the hills from whence comes my help. My help comes from the Lord. That he that keeps me does not slumber. He does not sleep. Yes, he said that is your shield on your right hand and on your left hand. He fights your battle and defends you from the wicked devices of the enemy. Yes, some trust in chariots and some in horses, but we have decided to trust in the name of the Lord. Trust the name of the Lord, knowing that with God, safety is guaranteed. His name is a strong tower, and the righteous runs into that name, and he is safe. So I encourage you today not to fear. Oh, Brother Mike, you don't know what's coming again.

I want you to make this declaration. Say it out loud with every conviction, meaning everything you are saying. The Lord will honor the words of your mouth. Now say it with me. I trust in the Lord with all my heart, and I lean not unto my own understanding. In all my ways, I acknowledge Him, and He directs my path. The Lord is with me, and He ensures my safety. He protects me everywhere I go, and He assures that the plan of the wicked does not succeed in my life. He delivers me from the snare of the fowler. His snare is broken, and like a bird I've escaped. My help is in the name of the Lord. The Lord is with me as a mighty man in battle. He protects me and fills my mouth with songs of deliverance. When the enemy comes against me like a flood, the Spirit of the Lord lifts up his standard against him. When he comes one way, he flees seven ways, because the Lord is with me. I have an assurance that no weapon formed against me shall prosper, and every tongue that rises against me in judgment is condemned. That is my heritage in the Lord, and my righteousness is of Him. Every day and in every way, I am getting better, spiritually, physically, financially, mentally, morally, and all my endeavors. I'm called for a purpose. I will fulfill purpose, and I will arrive at God's ordained destiny for my life. Nothing will cut me short. I will make a formidable impact in my world for the kingdom.

0: Our scripture for today is still Psalm 91. Psalm 91 in King James Version. Take time to read it all. But for our devotion today, let us look at the first two verses. Psalm 91 verses 1 and 2. He that dwelleth in the secret place of the Most High shall abide under the shadow of the Almighty. I will say of the Lord, He is my refuge and my fortress. My God, in Him will I trust. Stand therefore in faith. Trust in Him, and your protection is guaranteed. Let us pray. Father, in the name that's above every name, I pray for everyone under the sound of my voice. Today, O God, let today answer to them. Let their ground answer to them. Let the circumstances around them answer to them. In the name of Jesus Christ, I speak favor upon you and declare that as you go out today, you're coming back with testimony. I speak protection over you and your entire family. In Jesus' name I pray, amen and amen. Don't forget this, there is power in the word of God.
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0: Good morning. It is a great and a mighty day that the Lord has made, and we will rejoice and we will be glad in it. Hope you slept well, and hope the entire family also did sleep well. Welcome to Wisdom for the Day. Wisdom for the Day, the daily devotional of the Redeemed Evangelical Mission Trem. It is offered by the presiding bishop of Trem, Dr. Mike Okonkwo, and it is reviewed by Pastor Chinwendu Yvonne Obi-Wanko. This is for Friday, 22nd May, 2026, with the topic, Be Established in His Kingdom. Our foundation scripture is taken from the book of Matthew chapter 6, verse 33. Matthew 6, 33, and it says, But seek ye first the kingdom of God and His righteousness, and all these things shall be added unto you. What is the kingdom of God? His righteousness, true peace and joy in the Holy Ghost. That's the kingdom of God. Romans chapter 14 verse 17. Romans 14, 17. The King James Version tells us, For the kingdom of God is not meat and drink, but righteousness and peace and joy in the Holy Ghost. So with the right standing with God, you have peace, shalom. You're not anxious about whether it will work or not. No worries, no stress. Peace, shalom. Nothing missing and nothing broken. Then what happens? You will be rejoicing even in the face of adversity. You will be laughing at the devil just like God is laughing at the devil. Because Psalms chapter 2 verse 4, Psalms chapter 2 verse 4, the King James Version tells us that he that sitteth in the heavens shall laugh. The Lord shall have them in derision. When that happens, Jesus said good things will begin to gravitate towards you. You become a magnet for good things. Why? Because you understand your right standing. This is why the issue is, if you can understand that your problems are over, then you are blessed forever. From now on, stop looking at yourself. Look unto Jesus, the author and finisher of your faith. He started this grace. You didn't start it. You didn't package it. He started it and he will finish it. What should I do? Just believe. Even if your behavior is not lining up, unbelieving. According to 2 Corinthians chapter 3, verse 18. 2 Corinthians 3, 18. He says, But we all with open face, beholding as in a glass the glory of the Lord, are changed into the same image from glory to glory, even as by the Spirit of the Lord. It is by the Spirit, not by your effort. When you believe what Christ has done on your behalf, the Holy Spirit will use it and transform your life. The Holy Spirit is the Spirit of truth. If you don't believe it, He won't work it out in your life. So if you are wondering about your behavior, all you need to do is to keep on looking at Jesus. That is your true image. Be established in this truth. Be established in this kingdom. God bless you. For the reading, Romans chapter 4, verse 17 to 23. Romans 4, 17 to 23. Hebrews chapter 12, verse 2. Hebrews chapter 12, verse 2. It is time for daily confession. This is a time where we use the word of God to create and frame the world that we want. You do this with every sense of belief, not doubting in your heart, but knowing that every word of God is full of power. So with that understanding, I want you to decree after me. In this year 2026, I am settled. I am 1,000 times more. Yes, indeed. God's decree. Things are happening for me so fast. I won't be able to keep up. And everywhere I look, blessings. Blessings pouring off the mountains and hills for me. It is my time of restoration. Everything that the locust, the cankerworm, the palmerworm has stolen from me is restored unto me. I pursue, overtake, and recover all. The Lord is indeed mindful of me. He blesses me and increases me and my children more and more. The young lions do lack, and suffer hunger. But because I seek the Lord, I lack no good thing. The Lord delights in my prosperity, and Abraham's blessings are mine. I am a firm believer in the word of God, and I know that whatever the word cannot give me does not exist, and I do not need it. I stand boldly on the word of God, and the word will produce in my life. Therefore, I'm convinced beyond every shadow of doubt that every word of prophecy and every declaration that's been made over my life this year for good will come to pass. I live under an open heaven, and I am an overcomer. I'm a follower of Christ, therefore I'm committed to excellence in all I do. I am a diligent worker, and I'm dedicated to service in full understanding of God's call upon my life. I achieve results because God prospers the works of my hand. I treat everyone who comes in contact with me with courtesy. I let the light of God shine through me because I'm the extension of God to my world. Every day and in every way, I'm getting better, spiritually, physically, financially, mentally, morally, and in all my endeavors. I am called for a purpose. I will fulfill this purpose, and I will arrive at God's ordained destiny for my life. Nothing will cut me short. I will make a formidable impact in my world for the kingdom. Therefore, I declare boldly that as I go about my assignment this week, favor will attend my ways. I attract favor everywhere I go. Evil bows before me. The wicked bows at my gate. Everywhere I go this week, I carry the goodness of God because there is power in the word of God. Amen, amen, amen, and amen. God has put you where you are for the singular purpose for you to rule and reign in that place. So today I charge you to take charge. And while at it, don't forget that you are settled. God bless you.
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excellent afternoon and excellent evening, depending on what time you are reaching you. This is Communication Under Etiquette with your diction coach and the executive voice strategist, Reggie Panache, on Grace Impact Radio, Nigeria's best online radio station with word, music, and entertainment. Like we always say here, it's a great day. Actually, it's actually a rainy day. So the rains are here. No more coming and going. This is talking practically that in Nigeria, that's the West African coast of the globe, is the rainy season. So we're expectant. We're asking God for, you know, abundance. As we plant, we will receive the seeds and opportunities for every other person that is planting in another way, that the rains will fall positively and then we get all that we desire. So welcome once again for those of us that are preparing to go to work. I hope you're getting set. You're not looking at the wind. You're not looking at what's happening, because man must work. If you don't work, you can't eat. And of course, the children being taken to school, I hope you're doing the right thing, making sure that that's the air in the car, the seatbelt is there and everything, making sure you're increasing the volume of that radio, making sure that they can hear, because we are continuing what we started last week, talking about the digital boss. That's just in summary what we talked about last week. And I said I was going to do the part two so that we can conclude well. So I'll take a break just in case you are at home. Just sit down, take the cup of coffee. It's actually, you need the warmth, because I actually do. I feel like staying in my, you know, but then I had to rise early in the morning to prepare. So in a bit, we will continue with Communication and Etiquette on Grace Impact Radio, Nigeria's best online radio station.

for just joining us. This is Communication and Etiquette with Reggie Panache, the executive voice strategist. We would hit the ground running because I have lots of things to talk to us about. Last week, I gave you a little bit of what we talked about. You know, it has become a clear reality that the Zoom online presence, virtual presence or hybrid or whatever you want to call it, has come to stay. I'm sure by now I know that a lot of, you know, Gen X, my generation, that are finding it very difficult transiting into the Gen Z's era. But I mean, if you are still dragging that, no matter what you think is your reason, I think you are on for a long, long haul of a defeat. It's about time you gave up. Yes, you gave up and realized that this is the reality. The world has gone virtual. And basically, we're talking about many nations literally having medical schools online. And they are literally getting the same result they would have gotten on site. So there have been lots of arguments of how can reality be. I heard a statistic, yes, a statistical report, as it were, talking about how productivity has dropped. But one of the things that statistics actually said, it wasn't because of the era. Technology is supposed to give us almost 1,000 times more of what we would have achieved before. But because we are having people that are lethargic, they are literally lazy. Let me just say the word as it is. Lazy to accepting changes, lazy to adaptability and making sure that they use what is in place and already provided for advancement. But for you, I'm assuming already that you're an executive. And that's what we're talking about. The new era of the boss. A boss that speaks across 4 continents and leads without even meeting the people might never, ever have the opportunity to lead that person or the people directly. It's always going to be virtual. So that's the person I'm addressing, the person that has literally come to accept. I'm hoping that those that are, you know, the laggards that are still finding it difficult to accept the reality would also listen and change their minds at the end of the day. But my concentration this morning is that you that has accepted, you that have accepted that reality, that you already in it, what do you do to enhance your performance? You know, that I talked about that you have to, you know, we're breaking down the how to go about the room and how you would harness your leadership without losing guard, you know, because there is the tendency that if you don't take time, because what physical presence could do for you, the digital persons cannot or might not if you don't use the skills that we're talking about. So we are honest that 10 years ago, we know executive presence meant to a handshake. You know, I talked about that last week. We know that it was a boardroom walking, the eye contact across the table. But today, your presence is first 10 seconds on camera many times. So you just say, hello, good morning, everybody, as the executive, and then the moderator takes over. So your face is hardly seen. So that means that what happens to that first 10 seconds? What do you do? So what we have realized that in this era of virtual leadership, the tone is actually the strongest. It is the strongest. Is the tone of your voice or the voice note that you might send during, you know, maybe a WhatsApp message sending you, it is that particular thing that would drive the presence that is required. So what do you do with it? Okay, the way you run a 15-minute stand-up that doesn't waste anyone's time, because yes, the people are considering that data, you know, I think the complaint has reduced, that complaint has really reduced. People are beginning to come to the fact that yes, we live, data is as good as your transportation that you would have used. So it's a swap, actually. So it's not an added burden to many people. You know, that the mindset back in the day, I remember 3 years ago, I kept encouraging people, even in my church, I said, look, see the data as a substitution for that
trek that you would have done to go to XYZ place, or that transportation or buying a fuel. Some people literally don't drive on throughout the week until the weekend because it's an organized system, not like some of us in some clients that don't have to do everything together. But basically, we're saying that data has actually almost covered up for distance that would have been covered by road, by air, by whatever thing it is. So you shouldn't by now, if you're really an executive, begin to complain about, you know, complain about data. So data is a part and parcel of our life. So we need to redefine that presence. That's what it's all about. And I said this last week, I said digital presence is the ability to create clarity, confidence, and connection through any channel. What I mean by any channel, of course, we mention it over and over. Zoom is there, Slack is there, WhatsApp is there. You can talk about some people literally work also directly as they're churning out their content, they're also working. So it's like killing three birds with one stone, and they achieve great. Some people use the Telegram. And so what do you do? That's what we're talking about. I have mentioned many things that we do. It gave us the care framework. You remember I talked about clarity, that you work against, you know, don't make sure that you do not allow noise to cover your authority. And I talked about authority itself without arrogance, because tech flattens hierarchy, literally. I need to say that. You know, I personally regurgitate on some of the things I say, and I realize they become deeper when I think through again. Tech flattens hierarchy many times. And I know some people in my age grade, you know, the old school, as it were, they're saying 50s, that upwards. You find it so difficult because you literally want that, yes, ma, yes, ma. And you don't get the gestures that come with it. So it's just, good morning, ma'am. And some organizations actually have dealt with that. It just is a first name, you know, relationship. So you're wondering, how on earth would someone express, you know, authority or get, you know, the required respect? But having said that, it's not a bad thing altogether. It's just a swap of a mindset. If you just adjust your mindset, you will get it, because tech has flattened authority. I mean, hierarchy, your title won't carry you in a Slack thread. Really, that's the truth. But authority comes from how you speak, not what's under your name now. It's no longer to come to my office. And then you blast the person, you shut down. Yes, I know you could call the person and do, but many times it doesn't convey the impact that some of us might really at that moment out of emotion want to. So we talked about the resonance. We say people feel you through the speed. Yes, there is a need for that. You find a way to resonate, create a resonance where your voice notes or your video calls, you know, every time sends a resonance, the people that would know that your voice carries empathy, urgency, and a vision continuously without really, really getting there. Even your text message, you also, we talked about the last, which is E, the etiquette. Interestingly, people sometimes don't realize that there is more etiquette on the digital space than even the physical. Some don't even realize that. But digital etiquette is the new business etiquette. It's actually the new business. What are those? Because time flies. Meeting punctuality is also very important now. Very, very important. Much more than camera on culture, how you disagree in a group chat. All of these matter. They matter. These small things build or break trust fast. I mentioned that last week. So we will be going on to the Tech Age Boss Communication Toolkit. You have a toolkit, and I'm going to mention some of them for us too. I believe that some of us would actually discover it today or have been using it and not even realizing it. It just looks like, oh, an idea came in. But these are basic innovations that have, you know, after a while, it's been 6 years now that I can say the world has embraced technology, you know, digitalization so much that I know, you know, talking about Nigeria, someone was talking about that yesterday. Nigeria has practically become a non, you know, it's not a cash-based
society. And I recall, as a journalist, I remember when the then, is that the governor, yes, back in the day, Senussi Lamido Senussi, is royalty, his royal majesty now, was talking about how Nigeria was looking towards becoming a cashless society. It was such a big buzz back then. And we thought, could this ever be practical? You know, back in the day, 2007, 2009, I think around that time. And it looked like basically about 17 years down the line, Nigeria is practically, you can tell that literally you can be with your bag as a woman and you will not have a dime, no cash, no liquid cash in your bag. And so that tells you how it's so fast. The digitalization is becoming so fast, so you need to adapt. So there are toolkits for communication for today's age, tech age boss. What are those? They are, let's get them practical here. They're actually four. I'm sure they're more than that. I got four for us to discuss it. And I might have to take a break here and tell you that, look, this is a whole conversation. I would love that you send me a feedback, whether on our WhatsApp community or just drop your message in any of these links that we, you know, we actually relay our message on Race Impact Radio. So let's talk about this, the toolkit. One is the voice note advantage. The voice note advantage is that, let me tell you, you have to break it down. It's actually mathematics. Some people don't realize that when you send a long voice note to a group, only one third, if not one tenth of them that would listen to the end. Nobody really, many people do not have that luxury. Some cannot even, they can't have that. Even if with the speedometer, as it were, I always say, sometimes I see a long voice note, what I do, I go to the highest speed so that I could hear the person so quickly. And it's not really nice. It's really not nice. But I always wonder, I say, can't that person understand that? You can do it bit by bit. And so the number one toolkit for a boss, tech age boss, you know, digital boss, is the voice note advantage. A 45-second voice note builds more trust than a five-paragraph email. So that is established. If you write a five-paragraph email, it can be boring. Somebody might not read, especially these Gen Zs. They'll be wondering, what is it? You know, they're having big issues with reading. So how do you do it? To use it for feedback, you can use that 45 seconds, encouraging and directing or giving anything you want to. Now, the rule is that keep every of your conversation under 90 seconds, please. I beg your pardon. 90 seconds. How do you go about it? Set the point in first 10 seconds. So what does that mean? You cut down, you know you're conversing in the 90 seconds, which is 1 minute, 30 seconds, actually. So you're saying, telling yourself, in the first 10 seconds of my conversation, a voice note, if I'm dropping, I want to establish everything. Yes, as everything, basically what I want. And then every other part of it will be, you know, expatiating what you want to be heard. It's always important, even if it's a 5 minutes message, please break it down. Make sure you stop at that 90 or 45. And just, it's better that it's a long, you know, post than one stretch. If you want to maximize what your team should have, I'm telling you this truth, and practice it. I'm sure they're developing many things to make sure we see what is happening behind the systems. You know, back in the day, you don't even know when someone receives a WhatsApp call or a WhatsApp message, rather. But now we always know, we have this blue ticks, and if it drops, so nobody lies. And also we know the time. One of the beautiful thing about it is that once a message is dropped, you always know when it dropped. Unless, even if the person is not online, from your end, you know what was, when it was dropped and when the person sees it. So there are other innovations that I believe in the next few years we're going to see. I will not be surprised to say that, to see that someone also, even in the voice note, you get to know how many people listen to it. I will not be surprised. So that would also cover up a lot of some of the things that on-site would have done immediately, and why some of us in the old school find it difficult accepting this digital age, you know, practice. So back before then, 90 seconds,
Very important, bear in mind, maximize it and make sure you send your message. 45 seconds, break it down. It makes it easier and interesting for someone to say, okay, let me listen to this. Before you know it, they're tempted to finish it rather than giving a 10-minute voice note. It's really preposterous. Now, if you ask me, it's very preposterous. So that's the number one toolkit that a new age, talking about the tech age, boss should also have. Now, there is what we call asynchronous message. Now, you need to realize that not everything needs a meeting. Learn to write messages that don't require a reply. That's what we talk about, asynchronous messages, so that there will not be too much of a back and forth and a thread of discussion, especially when it comes to text messages, and people just get lazy, or the message, the main gist gets drowned in the thread of communication. So when you use this asynchronous message, what does that mean? You send a message that does not require a reply because you have given every message, information that you need. Example, decision made, we're moving with option B. If you write a message like that because it is a thread or a follow-up, a dovetail of a communication, you just respond in that manner. What that means, the entire team knows that there is no going back. Option B has been taken. It's a decision. We all agreed. And action should not that. I think we should go. And then you leave people saying, should we go? Should we? What did we say concerning that? Because all of these cost and speed has been dealt with, or have been dealt with rather. No action needed unless you need a blocker. You know, some things like that. Statements like that are what we call asynchronous messages. So try and do that. It's a toolkit that you must develop as a leader so that you too will have some space to breathe. Some people, you answer, good morning, or you just hear them say hi, and they're waiting for your response. And I'm wondering, do these people realize that I'm not with my phone to just practically sleep there, just be responding? I'm multitasking. And that's what many bosses do. And they say hi. When you say hi back or you say hello, the next thing they're waiting, how was your night? And that's the most annoying to me, because I've tried to correct as many as I know. Then you don't ask me about my night first off. And then you're asking me, what? Do you think I'm here for bantering? Why not just, hello, good morning, hope you had a great night. Make your sentence asynchronous message and then drop and get out. But some will want everyone, and then you have a group of 10 or 15 or 20 in most cases. They first off want to say hi, and then hello, hello, hello, and then, oh, it was great, oh, thank God. And you know, just before you know each other, 1,000. And what do you think the team would? They're exhausted already before the response comes in. So what do? Take advantage of that toolkit and make sure you, maximize it. Go straight to the point. Make sure your greeting and everything could be in the same place. And then, unless if you have a new information and you get it to the next, that makes it, paragraphing your messages are also very important. Now, also, there is what is called the virtual meeting protocol. You will always set the, you always set the pace as the boss, the tone, actually. So you should start on time. State the objective in the first 20 seconds. Not rabble-rousing. Yesterday, before, and a whole 20 seconds is gone. You know that 20 seconds on the CNN advertisement, or advertisement, as Americans would say, it's almost in millions of dollars. Not almost, it's millions of dollars. So if you understand what 20 seconds is, to some people that understand the worth of time, you will not play with time. Make sure that your meeting protocol, you are the boss. Set the tone. Don't delay. Don't dilly-dally. Don't beat about the bush. Call people by name. Pause for silence. Because it's a very golden thing. Pause for silence, to hear, to feel.
there's kind of a screen, you know, something just comes out from that. People, you can easily read the room with a silence. And many bosses, they just want to hear their voices. They keep talking and talking and talking. It does not make sense. So silence mostly makes people to speak because nobody wants silence, really. Sometimes you just remain silent after your introductory message, establishing what you're going to talk about. Just remain silent. It forces people to come out of their shells to say something. Or you call them by names. Just call them, oh, Victory, what have you got to say? Oh, Chiamaka, what have you got to say? You force people to say something. That would help. You set the tone. Because these people, literally, some of them you might never meet. They might work for you 3 years and they vamoose, as the Mexicans would say. They just disappear and you're wondering where they are, but you've not established a communication. You don't feel their voices. You can't read between the lines of their voices that they are saying something more than what they're saying. So work on it, boss. Work on it. All right. Well, it's quite a, well, we've gone halfway our program today. If you're just joining us, this is Communication and Etiquette with your executive voice strategist and diction coach, Reggie Panache. It's 24 minutes gone past the hour of 7. And if you've missed anything, please, just, what will I say? Just try and make sure that, you know, the rebroadcast can come, listen in, and you might pick up. But we're talking about responsibility, the toolkit for this new era of digitalization that we have come to, the reality that it has come to stay. Some of the things that the boss must begin to exercise in order to maximize and, you know, establish his or her presence, executive presence. That's what we're talking about. So I've been talking about the toolkit and I've mentioned, three so far. We're talking about the protocol. That was the last I said. Let me continue with the fourth, which is the last here, the digital feedback mode. It's easy when you're online, I mean, on site to get a feedback. Or some people back in the day, they will send you a form to give a feedback. But then there is also the digital version of it. Because feedback in text is easily misread. Just know that. Be cautious about that. A text message feedback can be misread. A boss can be offended, or a subordinate or junior colleague, as you, some of us, we want to be called or addressed. It has become that. You can misread it. It can be misread. So what do we do? There's something we call the SBI model, which is situation, behavior, and impact. So you could describe, by the time you send a message, you describe the situation first. So in your message, you've described the situation. You're responding, you're sending the feedback to someone, excuse me, you're sending the feedback to someone for the person to take action, whether to improve or just to feel good. But this time around, I'm trying to give you an example of someone that maybe you want a correction and then you're sending that feedback. So the SBI situation, what you do, example, that was a conversation and you're listening in, the front desk executive made, you know, had a conversation with a client and you want to correct that because you feel that that conversation ought to be better. So what do? Using the situation, SBI, number one, the situation is, you just say, in yesterday's client call, you've established the situation. So you could, you know, it could be something else. It could be in today's meeting. It could be in your reaction or anything, but establish the situation immediately. In yesterday's client call, and then you talk about the behavior, you interrupted the client twice. You interrupted the client. So you've come straight on. There can never be any misinterpretation of such message. And then if you want to go on and talk about the impact, it made us look rushed. It made us, because sometimes, you know, especially the call center. I know many of us have gone through that. I've had the opportunity to train call center, you know,
staff, and I realized that I've asked them questions because I've had my own fair share of a bitter experience with them. Sometimes they can be so agitated, they have come with moods, and you're wondering that what's the social intelligence and emotional intelligence being taught them. So there is also the feeling that the person on the other end can give, and that would just send back the, you know, a boomerang on the person. So there is a way that you will speak with your client that it looks as if you're telling the person, could you please rush quickly, just rush it and let me get out of the way because I have other things. And that can affect business. So what do you do? What that means that the response to this feedback should be, you noted the situation and you actually noted the behavior and the impact. So what do? You adjust, you work on it. So no emotion, no attack, just facts and impact. Many times emotions being conveyed in text messages can misrepresent what you actually want to say. Wrong emotion because, you know, I told you, tone is actually the emotion that is conveyed. That's the real depth of what you want to learn. So let's be careful. The SBI, don't ever, ever forget. So I want to tell you, you as a boss, like your team is watching how you communicate more than what you communicate in this age. The technological age or the digital age is a serious one. Because culture follows communication. So what do? Be mindful. It's much more than you think. It's much more than we think as bosses or as executives. And when I'm talking about executive presence, I like the fact that you don't feel the hierarchy, as it were. You find yourself, you're a front desk executive. You are that executives everywhere. We want you to communicate that presence with the authority that that position carries, even when it's digital. That's what we're saying. So there are also pitfalls. Before we wrap the program up, let me tell you some of the pitfalls killing your executive presence. In case you're wondering, oh, you've said all of that. So the possibility of killing such. I have three silent killers, I call them. The ghost boss. You know, there are many bosses that think that just because their names are on a WhatsApp group, one, or they're in a meeting and the microphones are muted, conversations are going, that they feel that people feel them. And that's a lie. When you become a ghost boss, which is what happens, you are everywhere in the system, but nowhere in the conversation. Your team doesn't know what you think. You know what that creates? It creates anxiety. You are right there on a conversation. It's a Zoom call. It's a Slack. There's a conversation being, you know, people are dropping. It's a Google Meet. And you didn't say anything. You actually can mar that meeting. You're not saying anything. Many bosses do that. Oh, I'm busy, but I'm around. I'm with you. You're with us. People want a feedback. People want a response. People want to refer to you in a conversation, but they are anxious, wondering, well, how does he take it? And it becomes a continuous. I'm not talking about a one-off. I'm talking about a continuous, habit of being a ghost boss. It creates anxiety, and nobody, especially these Gen Zs, they do not want to work under any pressure. I mean, it's a soft life for this generation. I wonder how we manage to do that. You know, the children, when I have conversation with some of them, even my own children, it sounds like, that's weird. I know that common word. They would say, Mom, that's weird. I'm wondering what exactly is weird here. It was our normal. It wasn't normal. But, you know, sometimes you feel that, we were actually abused and we enjoyed being abused. We didn't know because we didn't have an alternative. But here they have a potpourri. In fact, everywhere, they look anywhere. It's a plethora of alternatives that they can take. And so they know exactly. Information is there for the asking. All you need to do is just go to XYZ platform application. You get the information. So it's no longer the boss owning all the information.
So don't play the ghost boss here. You just create anxiety and they move. They literally like to move. These guys are literally moving. So if you can't train people and then the next minute they're not there, it's very painful. So you don't need to do that. Another killer is the overcharge boss. I talked about that. When I say that, I remember my former boss, literally. That the moment she says hi and you make a mistake in responding, then you're in trouble, no matter the time of the day. No matter. You are in every thread. Such boss is in every thread with long messages, especially from 9, 11 p.m. They look busy, not strategic, continuously dishing out information. It can be wearying. You kill work-life balance and respect. You just kill it. People just disrespect you in their mind. They don't express it, but they give you monolithic, they just go give you one sentence. Yes. They just give you message. You say yes. Yes. And then some of them even remember the ma later. You see it in the second thread of their conversation. Yes. And then they've gone. Then they remember ma. They drop. I see it and I laugh. Because when you become the overcharge boss, that's what you get. Drop a message. The day is running. This is what you want. And you, if in case there's something later on, you do. I mean, delegate responsibility, not literally be everywhere. I know you're not strategic. Oh, I told you. And they're wondering. You give an instruction, they're up on it. And then you say you dropped another. I mean, you want them to be everywhere at the same time. They're not Jesus Christ. They're not the Holy Spirit. So what do? Reduce that overcharge bossing thing. It does not work well. And then there is also this one that I am always, and people around me know it. The AI dependent boss. You just think because the ChatGPT does literally everything and you feel that, oh, ChatGPT can do it for me. You write everything with ChatGPT. You know, it sounds generic when you're continuously on that because your team can tell it. They can tell it. So what do? But have it in the mindset that AI or ChatGPT or whatever you want to use is supposed to be a draft. It will always be just a draft because you have to add your voice. Your voice, your original. I mean, AI can never breathe like humans. No matter how technology grows, I mean, we cannot all fly out of the world and leave AI robots to work. Because that's the assumption so many people have, making it look like, some even think that it would just sleep and robots would just do everything, wake up, eat. You know, the house, you know, the smart houses, I've seen them. And I always wonder, I say, well, what that happens is that there are going to be smart diseases because the body needs to move. I think I'm shaking, rocking some tables. I'm not shaking them really. But there are going to be smart diseases as a result of that because less movement, definitely sedentary lifestyle is a trouble for anybody that wants to live long. That's another thing. So, but then let's come back. Let me not digress. It's actually the AI dependent boss. I mean, that's laziness. Let's say it straight. Let's not embellish it. It's just lazy. It's a draft. AI should be a draft. Just give you a point. Yeah, I know you're very good at prompting. Yes. And some people will go by and say, add my tone, my voice. Really? You are, there is every moment. There is a voice for every moment. There is an emotion from the tone that goes at that moment. Add it. Let the people that know you, who work with you, actually tell that you're the one saying this. It helps and it will go far. I'm sure you enjoy listening to this program. All right, because there are presence. Let me quickly say that there's a presence challenge. I know. I'm sure somebody's asking. Let me just check the next, because we're moving out very soon. Let me see whether there is a conversation. My producer, let me know if there is a conversation for someone to ask any question. Let me know if there is. I'll go to the WhatsApp group and find out whether the community
has something, you could just give me your experience. Let me know, or you have something to ask. Maybe I have the answer. If I don't, I'll honestly tell you, let's just go do it. Yeah, let's do it together and find out. But then it seems as if there's no conversation of the community. But don't forget, it's all about us. It's not just me talking to you. No one has all of it. But then, of course, I'm the one with the microphone now. So I'm expecting that the conversation would go further. So I can't see anything for now. So let's do it. And my producer isn't saying anything for now. So let's talk about this. Let's talk about this before I call it a day, or we call it a day for now. Yes, you have to work as a leader. You have to realize that AI dependence shouldn't be. And so the challenge of the presence is also very high. So you must send intentional voice notes all the time. You audit your message before sending, and you must cut it by 30% in a voice note, like I gave you. Start on meeting with a clear message, 20 seconds. You remember we said so? Yeah, we talked about it. And then just do this, and you will get the feel, and you'll see how people shift positively and respond to you. It's an amazing time. Leadership in the tech age is not about being the loudest in the room. Don't ever forget that. It's about being the clearest, even in the silence. Even in the silence, you're the clearest. So you elevate your presence, sharpen your communication by adding value to yourself with all of this. And I'm sure you got something, at least something, a bit of it for today. It's been an amazing time. And I'd like to say a big, big thank you to you. Thank you. Thank you so much, my producer. And I thank you for always responding to my messages. We're doing this together, you know. So God bless you. God increase you every day. I'd like to say, everyone that's been listening, thank you. Please watch out for the rebroadcast of this program, because it's going to be very, very needed. You will need it. I'm telling you, you will need it. This is a whole masterclass that I'm giving you here. I hope you will understand that the executive presence is needed in this time and season. I'd like to say thank you to IJ. God bless you. And have you bought our reverence book? Have you bought any of the books? Please, please, can you just give me the title? My producer just dropped the title. If you can remember offhand, we need to talk about the books. It's been launched. Read the book. Knowledge is power, especially when you apply it in your life. We need to read that book. I'm trusting God that one of these days we can come on communication and etiquette so that we get to discuss with Revo a bit about the book, a bit. We need to know. I'm sure, you know, snippets of the book have been coming out, but you need to. It's an amazing book, or they are amazing books that need no so much introduction, but need to be told by the truth. Sell it now. And on this note, I want to say thank you also to the executive producer, Revo, for being always a blessing. We'll see you again next week by the grace of God. That should be the last day. Is it? Yes, I think so. The last day of the month, but no, not the last, second to the last day of the month of May. Look at how time is flying. So happy, happy, happy Children's Day to our children next week. All right, Heavenly Realities and Portrait of a Blessed Man. Heavenly Realities. In the times and seasons that we're in now, where people don't even know the truth. There's been, the gray areas are becoming blurry. We need to understand the heavenly realities. And of course, the portrait of a blessed man. We always say, I'm blessed, I'm blessed. Sometimes we don't even understand that. What exactly is that blessed? What does it mean? So buy the books by Reverend Obinna Nwankwo and then get blessed. Heavenly Realities and Portrait of a Blessed Man. Thank you very much and God bless you. I still remain the executive voice strategist and addiction coach, Reggie Panache. Bye. Stay tuned for the next program.

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Above the singing, God, above the music, above the songs, let your name be lifted high, Jesus. Let your name be honored, God. And we commit all that we are to you, God, and everything that we do. And we reach to

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in the home. Not children anymore, and not fully independent either. So those young adults still living with their parents, or even those already living on their own but struggling to properly manage their homes, routines, finances and responsibilities. So that's the category of persons we will be addressing and speaking to today, even as we discuss on housekeeping. Through this, many parents are tired, not necessarily because of the cost of feeding grown children alone, but because some younger adults still behave like permanent guests in homes they are old enough to contribute to. You wake them up repeatedly, you remind them about basic responsibilities, you clean up after adults, you carry emotional, mental, physical and financial labor alone. And many mothers especially know this pain deeply. The frustration of washing plates after grown adults, the anger of buying toiletries that disappear overnight, the exhaustion of carrying the entire mental load of the house while capable adults scroll through their phones all day. But today is not about shaming anybody, no. This conversation is about growth. How can young adults become responsible contributors in the home? How can they move from simply staying in a house to helping run a household? And if they already live alone, how can they manage life better without falling into chaos, burnout, or unhealthy habits? So these are the things we're going to be discussing today. So if you know any young adults, if you've got any young adults, you need to share. You need to invite them to come in and listen, because this will surely do them good. I'll be right back after this break.

So you're welcome back. This is The Kosh Effect, and I remain your host, Donabari Omolaya, and we are talking about young adults and responsibility in the home. One of the biggest mistakes many young adults make is assuming housekeeping means sweeping, washing plates, or arranging a bed, you know. And really, some just think they can, you know, give that out to someone to do and pay them well. But that's not what housekeeping is all about. That's not all it's all about. Real housekeeping is deeper than chores. It is understanding that a home does not run by magic, right? Somebody notices when the gas finishes. Somebody notices when there's no detergent. Somebody remembers to pay the electricity bills. Somebody plans the meals. Somebody checks if water is running low. Somebody manages visitors. And somebody thinks ahead constantly. And in many homes, that somebody is one tired woman. Usually, it's a woman.

So adulthood in the home means learning to carry some of that invisible responsibility. It's not waiting to be instructed every single time. Because honestly, one major frustration women face is not even the physical work. It's the mental burden of having to remember everything for everybody. You have to say, don't forget to lock the door. Please buy water on your way back. The bathroom light has been on since morning. Who finished the tissue and didn't replace it? Why should I ask before you help? That constant supervision is exhausting. Irresponsible young adults start learning how to observe needs without always being chased. Okay, now let's start with the foundation, and that's the mindset. And this applies to both parents and young adults. The biggest mistake we make in the young adult versus parent household is defining contributions as help. Can you help me wash the car? Or thank you for helping me clean the kitchen. Parents, I'm sorry, I beg, don't scream at me, but stop asking your adult children to help you run the house. Complexity is the unmade decision. A shared kingdom cannot have two single taxes. When you ask them to help, you are defining the house as your responsibility and their contribution as an optional favor. You are maintaining the complexity of being the COO while they remain the queen or king. We want a stable domestic habit, and a stable habit is not optional, it is identity based. So let's be very practical now. If you're a younger adult still living in your parents' house, contribution is not only about money. Even if you're not financially stable yet, there are still powerful ways to contribute to the running of the home. And I'm going to list out a few ways we can contribute to the running of the home. Number one, take ownership of certain responsibilities. Not helping occasionally, ownership. You decide, I'm going to be responsible for this particular task or this aspect of housekeeping in the home. For example, you can become responsible for ensuring that water is stored properly. If water needs to be bought, if it needs to be filtered, whatever the case with how you get clean drinking water, you take it up as your responsibility. You can decide to handle waste disposal consistently, right? Make sure it's properly sorted and disposed of appropriately. Yeah, you can decide you would monitor the fuel or generator schedules, or in the place where you have constant power supply, you're in charge of the electricity bills. Yeah, you can help to manage the grocery list. Right, if you're not sure, you can ask, what and what do we need this week? And then you get it. Make sure it doesn't run out. Yeah, another thing you can do is oversee internet subscriptions or utility reminders. There's a lot that you can do. Now, when parents know they can completely trust you with something, it reduces their stress significantly. And this is important because many parents are aging quietly. Some are tired physically, but they don't complain. Some mothers are carrying health issues while still running homes like machines. Young adults must learn to notice this too. The second thing you can do is contribute financially where possible. Now, this part is sensitive because not every adult really earns well. Some are still job hunting or building stability. But if you earn something, no matter how small,
Learn to contribute early. It could be as simple as buying toiletries occasionally. I mean, you wash your clothes, right? Someone buys the detergent. You can take it up. Ensure there's always detergent. You can pay for cooking gas refill once in a while. You can handle the internet subscription, buy foodstuff sometimes, pay smaller utility bills, anything, no matter how small, it will be worth it. The contribution you make is less about the amount and more about the mindset. And parents often appreciate thoughtfulness more than luxury. Sometimes what touches a mother deeply is not even the money itself, but hearing, "Mommy, don't worry, I'll handle this one." That feeling of not carrying everything alone matters. So note, you're an adult, but you are psychologically dependent. And when you don't contribute financially to the ecosystem that sustains you, you maintain the complexity of a parent-child dynamic and not an adult-adult one. Now, the third thing is, stop behaving like a hotel guest. This one is important. Some young adults eat without asking who cooks, and some don't even say thank you for the food. Some finish supplies without replacing them. Some leave the space messy, ignore maintenance problems. They see a leaking pipe is not a problem. They see something broken is not a problem, right? Some consume resources carelessly because it's not my house and probably it wasn't their money used to buy it. But maturity means understanding shared living. If you notice something is finishing, mention it. If something spoils, don't hide it. If you dirty a space, clean it. It's really simple. And simple things matter, right? Now, let's talk about those living independently. Because many people think once they have moved out, responsibility automatically develops. But that is not always true. Some young adults are overwhelmed by adulthood, balancing work, bills, cooking, cleaning, laundry, social life, mental health, and sometimes the house begins to reflect the internal exhaustion. The laundry piles up, dishes stay overnight for days, the fridge becomes frightening, food gets wasted, the room becomes mentally heavy, and the truth is, poor housekeeping affects emotional health more than many people realize. A chaotic environment increases stress. So, what helps? Number one, build simple systems, not perfect lives. So stop trying to become suddenly perfect, right? Instead, wash plates immediately after eating or when possible. Do small daily resets. Have fixed laundry days. Create meal routines. Clean in portions, right? Just build a system that you can live with consistently, because consistency beats intensity. Many people abandon routines because they create unrealistic expectations, but you do not need to clean your entire life every weekend. You simply need sustainable habits. For example, someone living alone, like you're living alone, you've got your own bathroom and toilet and everything. You could stay, just an example, depending on how you use your space, you could stay maybe
2 weeks and you don't do any serious cleaning, right? Just touch up. And then in 2 weeks, you get the place properly, you know, clean. It's different than when you have 3 or 4 people sharing the same space, okay? So you need to be realistic and the habits should be sustainable. Number 2, learn financial housekeeping too. Now, this is crucial. Housekeeping is not just physical cleanliness. I mean, if you're earning good, you could actually get someone to be doing the cleaning for you all the time, right? But housekeeping is not just physical cleanliness. It also includes managing household finances wisely. So some young adults buy unnecessary things but cannot stock basic essentials. You see, expensive gadgets, constant online shopping, frequent outings, but no food at home, no savings, no emergency supplies. So responsible adulthood means learning balance. Before luxury, ensure food is available. Ensure your bills are handled, are paid on time. Ensure basic home needs are met, because financial chaos eventually affects household peace. And then number 3 is learn basic life skills. Another challenge today is that some young adults were never taught practical survival skills. Some cannot cook basic meals. They can't sort laundry properly. They can't store food safely. They can't manage cleaning products, and they don't know how to organize their spaces. To be honest, sometimes it's very worrisome. I remember walking into an apartment and the owner of the house, you know, rented out a space to a young adult. And she showed me the room where this young adult lives. You know, when they show all these shows, you know, clean house thingy on TV, and you see how messy it is. Sometimes we think, though, the mess is staged. We think, you know, the mess, the disorganization was staged for the show. I saw firsthand how messy a place can be. You could barely walk in. It was an eyesore. So really, when we talk about basic life skills for young adults, and it starts from their childhood days, if they don't learn it there, they find it difficult. It was an eyesore. It's something nobody would want to see. And you would imagine that this young adult will be all dressed up, probably smelling really good, walking the streets, but where they live is pathetic. So it's very important to learn these basic life skills. And this is not to make anyone want to just feel ashamed. No, you can start learning now. Start learning now. Watch tutorials. Listen to Kosh Effects, right? Reach out if you need to reach out. If you're not a young adult that is struggling, reach out. They can get in touch. We'll be happy to help, okay? Because they need this for their well-being, okay? Watch tutorials, ask questions, observe older people, and practice gradually. It's not as hard as it seems. Like we say, it's the mindset, okay? Life skills are not embarrassing. Dependence without effort is what becomes problematic. So please, very importantly, if you've got a young adult, if you're a young adult and you're struggling with basic life skills, you need to tackle it now. Now, let's also speak to parents, okay, on how to encourage responsibility
in your young adult without constantly fighting. Because sometimes the issue is not laziness alone. No, some young adults were never gradually trained into responsibility. Everything was done for them. Some parents also struggle with releasing control. You complain they don't, in quote, help, but when they help, you criticize everything. So they stop trying. Instead, teach calmly. Delegate gradually. Allow imperfection. Stop over-functioning for capable adults. And most importantly, communicate respectfully. Nobody responds well to constant insults or humiliation. Responsibility grows better in environments with structure and dignity. Now, let's look at the bigger picture. At the end of the day, this conversation is not just about cleaning. It is about preparing young adults for life, because someday they may become spouses, parents, roommates, leaders, caregivers, and if they cannot manage themselves or contribute meaningfully to a home, relationships become difficult. Now, a responsible adult understands, if I live here, I contribute here. Not just financially, emotionally, mentally, and practically. And that is maturity. So, in conclusion, I am hoping that your perspective has shifted. Today, we've talked about young adults and household responsibility quite honestly. And we've seen that housekeeping is bigger than chores. It includes initiative, contribution, financial responsibility, emotional awareness, shared living, and consistency. Whether living with parents or living independently, adulthood must eventually move from dependence to contribution. And perhaps the most important thing to remember is this. A well-managed home is not built by one exhausted person carrying everything. It is built when everyone understands that homes function better when responsibility is shared. So I thank you for staying with us on today's edition of The Kosh Effect. Until next time, keep your spaces clean, your routines organized, your environment safe, and your living truly hygienic. Because responsible living is part of healthy living. God bless you, and bye for now.

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0: Well, before you get seated, turn around to His Excellencies, Her Excellencies, Royal Majesties, the CEO, Chairman, Billionaire, Diplomats, Ambassadors that are around you. Welcome them to this great service. Glory to God. Amen. Put your hands together for the Lord. You may be seated. All right, let's quickly open our Bibles to 2 Chronicles chapter 20. 2 Chronicles chapter 20. And I'll read before we go to 2 Chronicles, let's go to Ruth chapter 2. The book of Ruth, you get Ruth before 1 Samuel. Ruth chapter 2, and we're going to read the first three verses. Ruth chapter 2. And Naomi had a kinsman of her husband's, a mighty man of wealth, of the family of Elimelech, and his name was Boaz. And Ruth the Moabitess said unto Naomi, let me now go to the field and glean ears of corn after him, in whose sight I shall find grace. And she said unto her, go, my daughter. And she went and came and gleaned in the field after the reapers. And her harp was to light on a part of a field belonging unto Boaz, who was of the kindred of Elimelech. You understand that Ruth was not part of Bethlehem, Judah. She just came back home with mother-in-law Naomi. And they didn't really know where to go to find what to eat. And she said, let me just go anywhere, wherever I can find food or where I can find favor. I don't know where, but then let me just step out. And she did. But that very chapter opens up that there was a kinsman redeemer of Elimelech, a kinsman of Elimelech who was a mighty man of wealth. And Naomi did not tell Ruth that there was such a man. He didn't tell her. Naomi came back home bitter, upset, and disappointed that everything she had, she'd lost, and was not expecting that thing was going to turn around for her. And so the scripture opens up that there was this man that's there. You know, at times you feel all is lost for you, but there is always somebody somewhere that God connects to your situation. Praise the Lord. 2 Chronicles chapter 20. 2 Chronicles chapter 20. I'll read from verse 21. And when he had consulted with the people, he appointed singers unto the Lord, and that should praise the beauty of his holiness. And as they went out before the army, and to say, praise the Lord, for his mercy endureth forever. And when they began to sing and to praise, the Lord set ambushments against the children of Ammon, Moab, and Mount Seir, which were come against Judah, and they were smitten. For the children of Ammon and Moab stood up against the inhabitants of Mount Seir, utterly to slay and destroy them. And when they had made an end of the inhabitants of Seir, everyone helped to destroy another. Verse 24, when Judah came toward the watchtower in the wilderness, they looked unto the multitude, and behold, they were dead bodies, fallen to the earth, and none escaped. Verse 25, when Jehoshaphat and his people came to take away the spoil of them, they found among them in abundance both riches with the dead bodies and precious jewels which they stripped off for themselves.

more than they could carry away. And they were 3 days in gathering of the spoil. It was so much. And on the fourth day, they assembled themselves in the valley of Beraka, for there they blessed the Lord. Therefore, the name of the same place was called the Valley of Beraka unto this day. I don't know which people go to war with all their wealth. I mean, think of it. You are going to war. You don't carry everything you have to go to war. You don't take your jewels and precious stones and all the wonderful things to go to war. But here, these ones went to war and carried everything they had. Why? Because God had in mind of had the his children in mind. I declare to you, there are things coming to you supernaturally. There are several scriptures I would have read, but let me just stop there. But let me read one more scripture to connect us. Go to Ephesians chapter 2. Ephesians chapter 2. Ephesians chapter 2. Verse 4. For God, who is rich in mercy, for his great love wherewith he loved us, even when we were dead in sins, had quickened us together with Christ. By grace are you saved, and had raised us up together and made us sit together in the heavenly places in Christ Jesus. We're going to be sharing briefly what I've titled Functioning in the Heavenly Places. Functioning in the Heavenly Places. Father, we bless your name. Thank you for your faithfulness, your grace that's always sufficient for us. Thank you for the anointing. No mortal man can declare your word effectively except he's empowered by you. Thank you for your presence. Thank you for utterance and boldness to proclaim the word. Lord, I promise I will not do violence to your word, but even as you give to me, I speak to your people. I ask that you use every word, oh God, to manifest your power in the lives of your children. And we do declare that this time will not be wasted. Rather, it will bring you glory and honor. And everyone that believes the prayer, shout the loud amen. Amen. Shout the loudest amen. Amen. The theme of this conference speaks of supernatural harvest. Supernatural harvest. And then when you talk about supernatural, it means that it's of divine origin. It's of the Spirit of God. It's not natural. It's not the way that we know that things should happen in the natural occurrence. It's talking about, when you talk about supernatural, it means it's pertaining to or being above or beyond what is natural. It means unexplainable by natural law or phenomena. So you see, the word harvest is relative. It's not just about one particular issue. It's not about seed. There are many, many, many needs in people's lives. And so when you talk about harvest, we're talking about different things, different areas that you will need God's intervention. And so when you talk about supernatural, it's just like when Paul says to the Ephesian church that blessed be God who has blessed us with all spiritual blessings. That's talking about of God's intervention, divine intervention. And there's something Pastor Taiwo said here. He said it on Wednesday and repeated it here again this night. And he said, listen, the intention of God is for us to live naturally, supernaturally. That is, supernatural life is your natural habitat as a child of God. That's your position. That's where you should function from. Hebrews 11:3. What you are seeing were not made out of the things that appear. He said, whatever you see is temporary, and what you do not see is eternal. And that means that the condition you are in is temporary. It's bound to change. It's not going to last forever. Can I hear loud amen? Amen? It will not last. I don't care what it is. I don't care what the devil has orchestrated in your life. Stop looking at yourself from the natural standpoint. Paul says, if any
any man be in Christ, he's a new creation. You're a brand new species of being that has never existed before. You have no past at all. You are totally new, brand new. The scripture says we are his workmanship, Ephesians 2:10. Created in Christ Jesus unto good works. That means whatever you are involved in is already ordained to succeed. Unto good works, which God has before ordained that we should walk in it. So putting yourself down and limiting yourself is an aberration. It's not part of your kingdom. You have been quickened. Look, why do you think that God raised you to sit? Many of us want to function without sitting. The first place, he says, Ephesians 2:5, you have been quickened from the dead, from the deadness of sin, raised, and then made to sit together in heavenly place. In other words, to see things from heavenly perspectives. God wants you to sit. Sitting means a place of rest, a place of authority. Sitting means I am in charge. My circumstance is not in charge. Sitting means I know that this also will change. It will not last forever. Let me hear a loud amen. God wants you to function from a heavenly position until you learn to establish yourself in heavenly places. You will always become a chief victim in the hands of the devil because he operates in this realm. Shows you things that will make you say it cannot work. He will show you the impossible, put you in a box where you are not even thinking right. Create obstacles around you that will make you doubt God. But the last time I read in scripture, the God that you and I serve is seated in heaven. What is he doing? He's laughing at the devil. Whatever the devil is doing is a waste of time. God's people have already been placed in the place of victory. Can I hear an amen? Amen. There is no margin for failure in your life. You don't have it. You don't have the material. And that's how God wants you to see yourself. He said, let this mind. Can you imagine Jesus thinking lack? Can you imagine Jesus faced with a situation and he says it cannot happen? Can you imagine Jesus crying about a need in his life? It cannot happen. And yet the scripture says he's the head and we are what? We are what? His body. You are the body of Christ. Head and body cannot be separated. Where he is where you are. You must learn to be established in your heavenly position. Otherwise, the devil will keep defeating you. God did not make a mistake by raising you. The scripture, watch this. In Deuteronomy chapter 28, it says, if thou shalt diligently hearken to the voice of your Lord, from verse 1, where, put it on the screen, and obey his words, this blessing will come on you, and what? Overtake you. The blessings will come and what? Overtake you. Then he says that God, but before that blessing will overtake you, he first placed them far above the forces of darkness. The blessing cannot overtake you if you don't first of all take your place. In Deuteronomy 28, let me read it for you. Deuteronomy 28 verse 1. I want you to be able to take your rightful position. Deuteronomy 28, and it shall come to pass, if thou shalt hearken diligently unto the voice of the Lord thy God, to observe and to do all his commandments, which I command thee this day, that the Lord thy God will what? Set you on high.
First of all, he sets you above and above all the nations of the earth. He sets you first. He positions you. So it is positioning before the blessing. It is positioning before things will begin to happen to you supernaturally. He sets you on high. Then he says, and all these blessings will now come and overtake you. Why? Because you are rightfully positioned. Can I hear a loud amen? So every promise, every prophetic declaration over your life, they will come to pass. Don't ever subtract yourself from God's promises and blessing. You are now in Christ. Are you hearing me? You have been in Christed. And there is no way the devil can have his shot against you. You are already declared a winner. Let me hear a loud amen. You must begin to take your place as a child of God, anointed by God to work the works of God. You are his body. You are a chosen generation, a royal priesthood, a peculiar person set aside to show forth the praises of him who has called us out of darkness into his marvelous light, which were not a people. Now we are the people of God. We had no mercy. We have been obtained mercy now. So it just has to work for you. I don't care what the devil did in your life. It is turning around. It is turning around. It is turning around. That devil is a liar. We have been wired to succeed. There is nothing he can do about it. If he has any issue, let it go and handle it with God. God has already wired you for success, for achievement. Listen, the fact that you wear the same dress with every person on the street does not mean like you are like them. You enter the same bus, drive the same car, does not mean you are like them. From the beginning, God cleared his throat and announced his intention for us. The scripture says he made us in his image. Position in first. Then we can function in his likeness. He made you in his image like him. Then when you understand that you are like God, then you can function in his likeness. When God blesses you financially, you'll be jumping up and say, God has blessed me with a lot of gold and silver, money, and all that. It means, listen, the Bible said the streets of heaven are made of gold. Now, it didn't say paved with gold. Paved with gold means after you have finished doing the concrete, and then you now look for gold and paint it. No. When you dig it, are you hearing what I'm telling? What we call supernatural is not. There are no blind eyes in heaven. Listen, do you understand that if we are children of God, when the trumpet sounds, even those who have no hands and feet, before their hands and feet will just be released. There is nothing like barrenness in heaven. Stop looking at yourself from the natural. And so, if it is not in heaven, then it's subject to change. Can I hear a loud amen? Why we look not at the things which we see, but the things which you do not see? For the things which you see are temporary. That disappointment you have suffered in your marriage is temporary. I want to assure you there is a husband ready for you. Your life will never end without a husband. Can I hear a loud amen? Don't you understand? Christ in you. What? Confident expectation. Bible hope is not like human hope. Bible hope is it's an assurance that it has to happen. So Christ inside you is a confident expectation that your expectation will not be cut off. For I know the thoughts that I think towards you, said God. Thoughts of peace, not of evil,
to give you an expected end. I came to Fountain tonight to ask you, what are you expecting? What do you want out of this conference? Receive it now. Receive it now. Receive it now. Christ in you is the hope that you will not die a tenant. Do you understand? You carry God inside you. Greater is he that's in you than he that's in the world. Whosoever is born of God does what? Overcometh anything that is made of this world. A present continuous. If you are born of God, God is giving you an assurance that that situation, that setback that is making you lose sleep, that you are already overcome it. See it from his realm. That's why he says sit. Come and sit. You see, when you sit in heavenly places, you see the entire perspective. When Christ died for our sins, were you born that time? So which means all your sins then were in the future. Are you hearing me? So because Christ has suffered for your sins, God cannot punish you again for it. So what do? I will begin to enjoy what Christ has done for me. Don't think about sin in your life. Think about the goodness of God. Awake to righteousness and sin not. Put on the mentality of your righteousness. You have been made right by God. He who knew no sin, what? He was made sin. He didn't know sin. He was made. He had no sin in him. He cannot sin. But he was made. He was made sin. Why? So that I also can be made the righteousness of God in Christ. Hallelujah. Hallelujah. So all I need to do to become a sinner is to be born. You are already a sinner before you sin. Do the first thing. The seed of sin is inside you. So what made me a sinner? My own sin? No. It's the sin of Adam. It's Adam that sinned. So when we get to heaven, we'll tell Adam, why did you put the whole world in this type of man? And so Adam sinned. And Jesus Christ also did not sin. So he took my sin. That's the greatest exchange. So that I can take his what? Righteous. So you are telling me that it's not supposed to be. Why? But I'm a sinner because of Adam's sin. So why wouldn't I take the righteousness that was given to me? Amen. Somebody shout, I am righteous. Say it again. Say it again. Because if you don't know that, you are not going to reign. No. Reigning is contingent on you knowing the abundance of grace and the gift of righteousness. It's a gift. It's not what you did. Are you hearing me? It's a gift. Righteousness is a gift. I said it's a gift. I said it's a gift. It's not because of what you performed. God gave it to you, a right standing with him. Righteousness, that's the believer's DNA. Righteousness, our bill of right. Righteousness, what gives us assurance that when we go before God, we will not be denied. Are you hearing me? Righteousness, that's standing before God as if sin does not exist. Righteousness, that is what Adam, what I am, just like Adam before he sinned. Are you hearing me? That's what righteousness is. So you are not thinking about sin. And the Bible says in 1 Corinthians 15:34, he said, awake to righteousness. Put on the mentality and you will not sin. Praise God. I say praise God.
A lot of believers are not able to function in their heavenly places because the devil jumps on you and calls you a sinner. You are not a sinner. I say you are not a sinner. I said you are not a sinner. Listen, I don't care. You say, my brother Mike, since I became a Christian, I've done something wrong. I know. But it doesn't change your status. Your stand is constant. Your stand is secured. Your stand is eternal. Your stand is divine. It is made by God and it cannot shake. Are you hearing what I'm telling? It is your state that changes. So at times we are up. At times we are down. Don't use your state to judge your stand. Use your stand to judge your state. Can I hear a loud amen? At the end of this conference, what have been pursuing you, you will pursue it. I said you will pursue it. Supernatural manifestations is the right of the believer. It's our right. You should expect, even when you are in a tight corner, you should expect that somehow I'm coming out. You may not be able to explain all the details. Are you hearing?

0: thinks about upper today. Ruth said to Naomi, where you go, I will go. Where you lodge, I will lodge. Your people shall be my people. Your God, the Almighty God, shall be my God. I don't care whether there is husband or not. I'm connected to the supernatural. And there is no way my life will end in disgrace. And she went with Naomi. When she made that commitment, don't you understand? The day you receive Christ, I always say, you know, I always say something, but I've tried, I've been changing it since I understood some of the things God revealed to me. I used to say, we tell people, come and receive Christ. I mean, come and give your life to Christ. No, he doesn't need your life. What does he need a rotten life for? And then I said, come and give your life to Christ. And some people, we braggadocious, they will sit on their seat. Come and carry me now. As if they are doing God a favor. No. That's why it is, come and receive Jesus. Come and receive him. Because when you receive him, he will transform your rotten life. He will change you completely. Your life will begin to go upwards from then on. Where you have failed, you will begin to succeed. Where things have never worked, they begin to work. Why? Because you have connected to the source of life. For I'm come that you may have life. And life more what? Upon. So receiving Christ is the greatest thing that happened to any man on the face of this earth. Receiving Christ. You that was dead, you become alive. You become animated and all the divine investments in you will come alive. And people will begin to wonder, what manner of man is this? You don't even know what you carry. Have you noticed, Pastor, that at times you enter a shop and the shop is empty? When I mean empty, no customers, no clients to come to buy. But suddenly because you are there, people will begin to come. You think it's ordinary? It's because of the glory you carry. There is a glory about us that draws people. It's heavyweight. That's a man of heavyweight. We are heavy. Can I hear loud amen? Amen? You are not a lightweight. You are a heavyweight. You carry some heaviness about you. Your words carry weight. For where the words of a king is, there is power. So stop minimizing yourself because price has been paid completely for your total well-being. So it is abnormal. It is abnormal for a child of God to wake up in the morning and be expecting evil. Why should you expect evil? You should expect that day will answer to you. Why? It is the day the Lord has made. I will rejoice and be. It doesn't matter what happened yesterday. You are still around. Failure is not a failure because you fell. Failure becomes a failure because when you fail, you refuse to get up. The fight has been fixed. And you are a winner all the time. Now thanks be unto God who causes us always to triumph in Christ. Can I hear loud amen? For he whom he did foreknow, he did predestinate to be conformed to the image of his son, that he may be first among many brethren. And those whom he predestinated, called. Those he called, he justified. And those he justified, he glorified. Somebody said, I'm a winner. I declare to you by the mandate of heaven, you are coming out of that situation. You are coming out of that challenge. No matter what the devil has packaged, it shall fall at your feet. Goliath will fall at your feet. Mountains will fall at your feet. Receive in the name of Jesus. Paul writing to the church in Colossae, if you then be risen with Christ, seek the things that are above. Stop functioning from ground. Don't put yourself down. You have been raised to sit in the high table. Seek the things that are above, not the things that are beneath. Set your affections on the things that are above. For your life is hid with Christ in God. So for devil to touch you, he has to touch God first. Then after touching God, he will touch Jesus. You are secured. I say your future is secured. I said you are secured. I said you are secured. That business will succeed. That marriage will succeed. I'm telling you. I don't care what is happening now. It means nothing. Heaven has already designed your victory. And there is nothing the devil can do about it. We are more than conquerors. If God be for us, he who spared not his own son. That's how valuable you are. You are as valuable as his son. He spared not his own son and gave him to us. How can he not with him freely give us all things? Are you following what I'm telling you? He said, who is he that condemn it? It is God. The person that will condemn is the one that has justified you. The person that is supposed to condemn you for your mistake, he says, I didn't see it. The devil is showing him, he said, I didn't see it. You know, David was an Old Testament man, but with a grace mentality. That's David. He was the one who said, blessed is the man unto whom the Lord does not impute iniquity, whose sins are covered. God does not hold to account to this blessed man. The other day, Balak called Balaam to curse God's people. Say, come and curse them, God's people. And this happened in Old Testament. How much more us, new creation? Say, come and curse them. But he made the greatest mistake by offering sacrifice and then making Balaam to climb on top of the mountain. When Balaam got on the mountain, he was seeing God's people in the light of how God sees them. Are you following me? So when he opened his mouth to curse, he will bless. Because that is what God is releasing on his people. He took him to another mountain. He said, I call you to curse them. And you are blessing them. He took him up again, higher. He became worse. He opened his mouth and blessed them. He said, it appears you are not seeing them well. So you mean what I'm seeing, you are not seeing. He took them up, took him higher. And the man opened his mouth and blessed them. And he asked him, what do you think you are doing? He said, I have received commandment. He said, I am under divine mandate. He said, these people, that it doesn't matter what they have done. Because of the sacrifice they have made, they cannot be cursed. I declare you blessed. I said you are blessed. I said you are blessed. I have received commandment to bless. And I have blessed. And I cannot reverse it. So you see, you have an ironclad, irrevocable, irreversible seal of blessing over your life. That means you are empowered to succeed. I said you are empowered to succeed. But he didn't stop there. He said, Balak said, why is it so? He said, because God said, I have not beheld iniquity in Jacob. I have not seen perverseness in them. He didn't say they were perfect. He didn't say they did everything right. He said, in spite of their mistakes, I didn't see it. So when the devil is trying to expose you and disgrace you and embarrass you, God says, I didn't see it. All the sins in your life, I've already seen in Jesus. So why should I see it in you? You are now in Christ. You have been in Christed. And nothing can pluck you out of my hands. From verse 6, if you go there, in 1 Peter chapter, he said that the prophets of old and the apostles of old spoke about this grace that the Father will speak. Okay, let's take it there. First, go to verse 6. Okay. Wherein we greatly rejoice, though now for a season, if need be, ye are in heaviness through manifold temptations. 7. That the trial of your faith be much precious than of gold that perishes, that though it be tried with fire, that might be found unto praise and honor and glory at the appearing of Jesus. Next. Whom having not seen, you love. In whom though now you see him not, yet believing you rejoice with joy, unspeakable, full of glory. Next. Receiving the end of your faith, even the salvation of your souls. Next. Of which salvation? The word salvation there is not just talking about going to heaven. Salvation is an all-encompassing word. Security, protection, victory, wealth, life, and all the good things of life. He said, of which salvation the prophets have inquired and diligently searched. Who prophesied of what? Who prophesied of what? That should come unto you. Gone. Searching what or what manner of time. What time is God speaking about? The spirit of Christ which was in them did signify. When he testified beforehand the sufferings of Christ. They were speaking about how Christ will come and suffer, pay the price for our sins. Then thereafter, glory will follow. Are you following? He said Christ will come. They were prophesying. Said Christ, a prophet is coming that will come and pay the entire price of mankind for their sins. Then after that, glory will follow. Go ahead. Unto whom it was revealed that not unto themselves, but unto us, they minister the things which are now reported unto you by them that have preached the gospel unto you with the Holy Ghost sent down from heaven, which things the angels desire to look into. They were told it's not for them. They say it's for my generation. It's for your generation. Are you following what I'm telling? You are the generation that God will never impute sin on. He won't. Your sins have been imputed on Christ. Don't try to remind him of it. Isaiah 43:25. Listen to this. I am he that blotted out thy transgressions for my own name's sake, not because of you, because of him. Not because I did well, but because of him. I will not remember thy sins. I will not remember thy sins. Hebrews 8:12. You will see the corroborating scripture. Hebrews 8:12. For I will be merciful to their unrighteous, and their sins and their iniquities. The word remember no more is double negative. Oh me. It is to lay emphasis. Oh and me in Greek. In other words, it will never happen. It can never happen. It will not even be brought up. So why is God not imputing sin? So that you don't wake up thinking sin. Wake up, think life. Are you hearing me? Wake up, think life. Wake up, think life. That's what he wants you to do. Wake up, think life. He knew that the ordinances were contrary to us. Colossians 2:14. Colossians 2:14. See what the death of Christ did for us. Colossians 2:14. He says, blotting out the handwriting of ordinances that was against us. Because the strength of sin is the law. So if you want to remove sin, you remove law. If there is no law, there is no sin. What makes this sin sin is because there is a law. So what he did, okay, now I don't want sin to be around for us to think sin. He said, okay, blotting out the handwriting, ordinance that was against us, which was contrary to us, took it out of the way, nailing it to the cross. Verse 15, and having spoiled principalities and powers, he made the show of them openly, triumphing over them. So he spoiled the weapon that the devil has to, that he uses against you. If the devil wants to rope you around you, it reminds you of what you have done wrong. He will tell you how you failed yesterday and how you failed even before you came to church. And said, how do you think that what they are saying you will receive? And so you come to church, you lift up your hand, you are rejoicing, but in your heart, I'm not qualified. That's a lie from the pit of hell. The Father has qualified you. I say he has qualified you. You are qualified to operate in the supernatural. That is your natural habitat. Expect that things will turn around. That was what happened to Ruth. She left Moab without hope. By the time you read the end of the book of Ruth, you find out that Ruth was elevated into the position of royalty. How can she end an ordinary person when she had connected to royalty? You will not end an ordinary man. I say you will not end an ordinary man. The Bible is plastered with, if you remove the supernatural manifestations of God in the Bible, we have nothing to offer. Joseph had surrounded by an army that was so overwhelming. What will he do? Went back to his source. Can you imagine? And the father said to him, you don't need to fight. Can you imagine? These people are dangerous. I shouldn't fight. Say, drop your weapon. Let me show you what I am made of. Are you hearing what I'm telling? Our weapons of warfare are not what can. They are mighty through God to pulling down strongholds and casting down every imagination. Every high thing that exalted itself against the knowledge of God, bring it to captivity. Every thought to obedience of Christ, being in readiness to revenge all disobedience when your obedience is fulfilled. It's not your obedience, but obedience of Christ. Obedience of Christ. Christ has obeyed. And so the weapons must work for me. And Joseph had said to the army, drop your weapons. The weapon we are going to use is praise. Ah! Look at them, how dangerous they are. And let me tell you, ladies and gentlemen, the devil specializes in putting before you intimidating situations so that you will say your God is in trouble. And the scripture tells us they began to praise. That's why he said to them in 20, verse 20, believe in the Lord your God, you'll be established. He said, believe also in his prophets, because the prophets are going to tell you to do things that don't reckon with your human reason. That's how you will prosper. And they began to sing. And the scripture says, the children of Ammon and Moab began to kill the children of Mount Seir. When they finished that, they began to kill themselves. And God's people were just watching. And watching and seeing the salvation of the Lord with them. Don't forget, the name of Jesus is salvation. So they saw Jesus flexing his muscle on their behalf. You know what they were singing? Praise the Lord for his mercies. The word mercy means hesed, kindness, loving kindness, God's love for you. Many of you have not known and understood the love that God has for you. Everlasting love. What does it mean? It is not human love. It is not romantic love. It is not maternal or paternal love that have margin for failure. Junior, if you pass the exam, daddy, mommy will love you. Fail your exam, we won't love you. Honey, if you buy me a new car, my love will increase. No. They have margin for failure. God's love does not have margin for failure. He loves you whether you do right or wrong. For God so loved, what type of world? Rotten world. God, why didn't you hate them a little? I can't, because I am love. God commended his love towards us, that while we are yet what? Sinner. Christ died for us. If when we were enemies, we were reconciled to God, much more now that you are saved, how can it turn against you? Is somebody hearing me? Understand, you are loved with everlasting love. Even when you fail, he still loves you. It doesn't change. Unchanging is eternal. That is what separates men from the boys. When you see somebody doing exploits, it's somebody who has understood that because of what Jesus did, God cannot but love him. And you know what that love does? Favorably disposed to only dispense good. It doesn't dispense any evil. It has to. Each time it's exhibited, good is coming. Are you following what I'm telling? I'm saying you this so that you stop walking in condemnation. Stop walking in. If you have to pray for somebody, stop thinking whether God will answer. He will answer you. Are you hearing me? Because of what Christ has done. That's our habitat. So these people were singing this one line. Just one line. Praise the Lord for his mercy. They kept reminding themselves, God's mercy will fight for us. God's loving kindness for me. He can't but deliver me. He will fight for me. God loves me. He will deliver me. God loves me. I will be healed. God loves me. I will be delivered. That's why supernatural things happen. They kill themselves. And the Bible says, 3 days, they were collecting spoils in the war front. In that battle, you are coming back richer. You are coming out wealthier. You are coming out delivered. You are coming out set free. You are coming out victorious. Whatever the devil has done in your life, I declare today, it is bound before you. Your life will never end in failure. From this moment forward, the ground you walk upon will answer to you. This conference marks the end. It marks the end of barrenness in your life. It marks the end of barrenness in your life. No more setback. Kamote. No more setback. No more setback. No more delays. Nothing will interrupt your miracle. By the reason of the anointing in this house, before the end of the year, I will hear your testimony. I will hear your testimony. I will hear your testimony. I will hear your testimony. I will hear your testimony. Delay is over.
1: Have you been blessed? Are you sure?

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Come on. Yes. Woo. Amen. Into the shelter house I go.

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Be strong in the Lord and in the power of his might. 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

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Swallow your pride. 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A little here and a little there, till the day.

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1: Now, to prepare the way for the man of God, I want us to make way for the minister of God, Theophilus Sunday.

Aleluya. I want to believe that you're not here because you want to while away time or because you don't have other places to go. You are here because you want to have an encounter with Jesus, that something should happen to you. And peradventure there is still a cry left in your heart. Can you raise it up to Jesus this evening? Because it's unto him that we have gathered. If there is still a cry left in your heart, can you raise it up to him? We look unto you. We look unto you. We look unto you. 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Jesus, we look up to you. We look up to you. Zebelatoma prasumenanta basko praita falimantomia. 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We look up to you. 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Jesus, we look up to you. We look up to you. We look up to you. We look up to you. Can you raise your cry to him this evening? Raise your cry to him. Let him hear your heart. Let him hear your heart. Let him hear your heart. 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

0: 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I just want to be lost in you.
1: Jesus.
0: Hey, yeah. Hey, yeah. Hey, yeah. Hey, yeah. Hey, yeah. Hey, yeah. Hey, yeah. Hey, yeah. Hey, yeah. Hey, yeah. Hey, yeah. Hey, yeah. Hey, yeah. Hey, yeah. Hey, yeah. Hey, yeah. Hey, yeah. Hey, yeah. Hey, yeah. Hey, yeah. Hey, yeah. Hey, yeah. Hey, yeah. Hey, yeah. Hey, yeah. Hey, yeah. Hey, yeah. Hey, yeah. Hey, yeah. Hey, yeah. Hey, yeah. Hey, yeah. Hey, yeah. Hey, yeah. Hey, yeah. Hey, yeah. Hey, yeah. Hey, yeah. Hey, yeah. Hey, yeah. Hey, yeah. Hey, yeah. Hey, yeah. Hey, yeah. Hey, yeah. Hey, yeah. Hey, yeah. Hey, yeah. Hey,

That's the reason why we are here. And we will conform to the image of the firstborn son.

Holy Ghost, come for me, oh. Come for me, oh.

This is a critical moment in the life of the Church of Jesus on earth. Critical in the sense that it is Africa's time of recovery. The outlook critically suggests that the African Church at this point in time is to step in to the front lines to bring perspective, direction, and leadership to the global church. Most of the investments that God is going to be bringing across in this season will be directed deliberately at the African continent, in order for the potential of the church in these lands to be adequately mobilized, and for God to have the opportunity of filling the gap of missionary manpower to orchestrate a movement of grace that will bring down Jesus. These days are critical kingdom days. And that's why God is beginning to sound the trumpet and to declare the marching orders to as many as incline their ears to hear what the Spirit of God is saying to the church. Do not attend to the issues of this conference lightly. God is hoping to conscript his functionaries that will do damage to the kingdom of darkness. You know, Brother Theophilus just sang, "My desire is to worship you, my Savior." I'd like us to sing that song one more time before we proceed tonight.

That is our prayer tonight, O King of Kings. We ask that you will find occasion to break through in this meeting, to go beyond the voice of the preacher, to go beyond the sound, the tune, and the song, to cause our spirit man to make contact with the reality that is domiciled in Christ Jesus, that our eyes might be enlightened, that the scriptures might open to us, and that our minds will be quickened to contemplate the things that are in heaven, where Christ is seated at the right hand of God. Help us this weekend, oh my God, that the floods of your grace reach to the altar of the hearts of men. Let our hearts begin to conceive. Give us the capacity to begin to conceptualize the grand vision that you intend to implement in our time. By all means, grant that the least among our numbers will become as strong as David. In Jesus' mighty name we pray. Amen. Welcome someone as you take your seat. God bless you in Jesus' name.

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Happy Small Town Love.

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I'm Paria Danas Epenis.

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Yes, come, Melie.

crazy. The river is rising, it's rising, it's rising. It's flowing, it's flowing, it's flowing, it's flowing. The river is flowing, it's flowing, it's flowing. It's rising, it's rising, it's rising, it's rising. The river is rising, it's rising, it's rising. From my ankle to my knee, from my knee to my waist, from my waist to my shoulder, till the spirit overwhelms me.

you desire another measure, a deeper measure, a deeper measure, even in dunamis, a deeper measure.

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He knows your secret battles. 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Let vessels be purified. 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

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Refuse everything that does not look like Jesus. 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Oh my God. 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

0: 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Good music heals perfectly.
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2: Amen. 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I contend for my territory. That only Jesus will be seen. I contend for my territory. That only Jesus will be known. I contend for my family. That only Jesus will be seen. I contend for my family. That only Jesus will be known. I contend for my family, that only Jesus will be seen. I contend for my family.

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0: Sababayantuke Sabrakuta like Abama Abayanta Bebekai Akatakampe Ilata Kubeyatana Ehuda Kabaskai Semememem Oh Ayelelelele Ulakakakakakakakakakas Akabayakababababababa Ayalabababababababa Ah Payatwa Zekabileve Ulegeve
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The one that knows Ibiquick's audacity is not pride, and sees my struggles with compassion in his eyes. The one that shares his holiness like an endless ocean. And if I remember clearly, we all need to drown in that ocean. So this is my life. 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

Hello and welcome once again to The Kosh Effect on Grace Impact Radio, where we talk about creating homes and lifestyles that are clean, organized, safe and hygienic, not just physically, but mentally and emotionally too.

do. Today's conversation is one that many parents have silently cried over. Many young adults have misunderstood, and many homes are currently struggling with. We're talking about young adults and responsibility in the home. Not children anymore, and not fully independent either. So those young adults still living with their parents, or even those already living on their own but struggling to properly manage their homes, routines, finances and responsibilities. So that's the category of persons we will be addressing and speaking to today, even as we discuss on housekeeping. Through this, many parents are tired, not necessarily because of the cost of feeding grown children alone, but because some younger adults still behave like permanent guests in homes they are old enough to contribute to. You wake them up repeatedly, you remind them about basic responsibilities, you clean up after adults, you carry emotional, mental, physical and financial labor alone. And many mothers especially know this pain deeply. The frustration of washing plates after grown adults. The anger of buying toiletries that disappear overnight. The exhaustion of carrying the entire mental load of the house while capable adults scroll through their phones all day. But today is not about shaming anybody, no, no. This conversation is about growth. How can young adults become responsible contributors in the home? How can they move from simply staying in a house to helping run a household? And if they already live alone, how can they manage life better without falling into chaos, burnout, or unhealthy habits? So these are the things we're going to be discussing today. So if you know any young adults, if you've got any young adults, you need to share. You need to invite them to come in and listen, because this will surely do them good. I'll be right back after this break.

So you're welcome back. This is The Kush Effect, and I remain your host, Donna Barry Omolaya, and we are talking about young adults and responsibility in the home. One of the biggest mistakes many young adults make is assuming housekeeping means sweeping, washing plates, or arranging a bed, you know. And really, some just think they can, you know, give that out to someone to do and pay them well. But that's not what housekeeping is all about. That's not all it's all about. Real housekeeping is deeper than chores. It is understanding that a home does not run by magic, right? Somebody notices when the gas finishes. Somebody notices when there's no detergent. Somebody remembers to pay the electricity bills. Somebody plans the meals. Somebody checks.

physical work. It's the mental burden of having to remember everything for everybody. You have to say, don't forget to lock the door. Please buy water on your way back. The bathroom light has been on since morning. Who finished the tissue and didn't replace it? Why should I ask before you help? That constant supervision is exhausting. Irresponsible young adults start learning how to observe needs without always being chased. Okay, now let's start with the foundation, and that's the mindset. And this applies to both parents and young adults. The biggest mistake we make in the young adult versus parent household is defining contributions as help. Can you help me wash the car? Or thank you for helping me clean the kitchen. Parents, I'm sorry, I beg, don't scream at me, but stop asking your adult children to help you run the house. Complexity is the unmade decision. A shared kingdom cannot have two single taxes. When you ask them to help, you are defining the house as your responsibility and their contribution as an optional favor. You are maintaining the complexity of being the COO while they remain the queen or king. We want a stable domestic habit. And a stable habit is not optional, it is identity based. So let's be very practical now. If you're a younger adult still living in your parents' house, contribution is not only about money. Even if you're not financially stable yet, there are still powerful ways to contribute to the running of the home. And I'm going to list out a few ways we can contribute to the running of the home. Number one, take ownership of certain responsibilities. Not helping occasionally, ownership. You decide, I'm going to be responsible for this particular task or this aspect of housekeeping in the home. For example, you can become responsible for ensuring that water is stored properly. If water needs to be bought, if it needs to be filtered, whatever the case with how you get clean drinking water, you take it up as your responsibility. You can decide to handle waste disposal consistently, right? Make sure it's properly sorted and disposed of appropriately. Yeah, you can decide you would monitor the fuel or generator schedules, or in the place where you have constant power supply, you're in charge of the electricity bills. Yeah, you can help to manage the grocery list. Like if you're not sure, you can ask what do we need this week, and then you get it. Make sure it doesn't run out. Yeah, another thing you can do is oversee internet subscriptions or utility reminders. There's a lot that you can do. Now, when parents know they can completely trust you with something, it reduces their stress significantly. And this is important because many parents are aging quietly. Some are tired physically, but they don't complain. Some mothers are carrying health issues while still running homes like machines. Young adults must learn to notice this too. The second thing you can do is contribute financially where possible. Now, this part is sensitive because not every adult really earns well. Some are still job hunting or building stability. But if you earn something, no matter how small, learn to contribute early. It could be as simple as buying toiletries occasionally. I mean, you wash your clothes, right? Someone buys the detergent. You can take it up. Ensure there's always detergent.
You can pay for cooking gas refill once in a while. You can handle the internet subscription, buy foodstuff sometimes, pay smaller utility bills, anything, no matter how small, it will be worth it. The contribution you make is less about the amount and more about the mindset. And parents often appreciate thoughtfulness more than luxury. Sometimes what touches a mother deeply is not even the money itself, but hearing, "Mommy, don't worry, I'll handle this one." That feeling of not carrying everything alone matters. So note, you're an adult, but you are psychologically dependent, and when you don't contribute financially to the ecosystem that sustains you, you maintain the complexity of a parent-child dynamic and not an adult-adult one. Now, the third thing is, stop behaving like a hotel guest. This one is important. Some young adults eat without asking who cooked, and some don't even say thank you for the food. Some finish supplies without replacing them. Some leave the space messy, ignore maintenance problems. They see a leaking pipe, it's not a problem. They see something broken, it's not a problem, right? Some consume resources carelessly because it's not my house and probably it wasn't their money used to buy it. But maturity means understanding shared living. If you notice something is finishing, mention it. If something spoils, don't hide it. If you dirty a space, clean it. It's really simple. And simple things matter, right? Now, let's talk about those living independently. Because many people think once they have moved out, responsibility automatically develops. But that is not always true. Some young adults are overwhelmed by adulthood, balancing work, bills, cooking, cleaning, laundry, social life, mental health, and sometimes the house begins to reflect the internal exhaustion. The laundry piles up, dishes stay overnight for days, the fridge becomes frightening, food gets wasted, the room becomes mentally heavy, and the truth is, poor housekeeping affects emotional health more than many people realize. A chaotic environment increases stress. So, what helps? Number one, build simple systems, not perfect lives. So stop trying to become suddenly perfect, right? Instead, wash plates immediately after eating or when possible. Do small daily resets. Have fixed laundry days. Create meal routines. Clean in portions, right? Just build a system that you can live with consistently, because consistency beats intensity. Many people abandon routines because they create unrealistic expectations, but you do not need to deep clean your entire life every weekend. You simply need sustainable habits. For example, someone living alone, like you're living alone, you've got your own bathroom and toilet and everything, you could stay, just an example, depending on how you use your space, you could stay maybe 2 weeks and you don't do any serious cleaning, right? Just touch up, and then in 2 weeks you get the place properly, you know, clean. It's different than when you have three or four people sharing the same space.
Okay, so you need to be realistic and the habits should be sustainable. Number two, learn financial housekeeping too. Now this is crucial. Housekeeping is not just physical cleanliness. I mean, if you're earning good, you could actually get someone to be doing the cleaning for you all the time, right? But housekeeping is not just physical cleanliness. It also includes managing household finances wisely. So some young adults buy unnecessary things but cannot stock basic essentials. You see, expensive gadgets, constant online shopping, frequent outings, but no food at home, no savings, no emergency supplies. So responsible adulthood means learning balance. Before luxury, ensure food is available. Ensure your bills are handled, are paid on time. Ensure basic home needs are met. Because financial chaos eventually affects household peace. And then number three is learn basic life skills. Another challenge today is that some young adults were never taught practical survival skills. Some cannot cook basic meals. They can't sort laundry properly. They can't store food safely. They can't manage cleaning products. And they don't know how to organize their spaces. To be honest, sometimes it's very worrisome. I remember walking into an apartment and the owner of the house, you know, rented out a space to a young adult. And she showed me the room where this young adult lives. You know, when they show all these shows, you know, clean house thingy on TV, and you see how messy it is. Sometimes we think, though, the mess is staged. We think, you know, the mess, the disorganization was staged for the show. I saw firsthand how messy a place can be. You could barely walk in. It was an eyesore. So really, when we talk about basic life skills for young adults, and it starts from their childhood days, if they don't learn it there, they find it difficult. It was an eyesore. It's something nobody would want to see. And you would imagine that this young adult will be all dressed up, probably smelling really good, walking the streets, but where they live is pathetic. So it's very important to learn these basic life skills. And this is not to make anyone want to just feel ashamed. No, you can start learning now. Start learning now. Watch tutorials. Listen to Kosh Effects, right? Reach out if you need to reach out. If you're not a young adult that is struggling, reach out. They can get in touch. We'll be happy to help, okay? Because they need this for their well-being. For their well-being, okay? Watch tutorials, ask questions, observe older people, and practice gradually. It's not as hard as it seems. Like we say, it's the mindset, okay? Life skills are not embarrassing. Dependence without effort is what becomes problematic. So please, very importantly, if you've got a young adult, if you're a young adult and you're struggling with basic life skills, you need to tackle it now, now, now. Now, let's also speak to parents, okay, on how to encourage responsibility in your young adult without constantly fighting. Because sometimes the issue is not laziness alone. No, some young adults were never gradually trained into responsibility. Everything was done for them.
Some parents also struggle with releasing control. You complain they don't, in quote, help, but when they help, you criticize everything. So they stop trying. Instead, teach calmly. Delegate gradually. Allow imperfection. Stop over-functioning for capable adults. And most importantly, communicate respectfully. Nobody responds well to constant insults or humiliation. Responsibility grows better in environments with structure and dignity. Now, let's look at the bigger picture. At the end of the day, this conversation is not just about cleaning. It is about preparing young adults for life. Because someday, they may become spouses, parents, roommates, leaders, caregivers, and if they cannot manage themselves or contribute meaningfully to a home, relationships become difficult. Now, a responsible adult understands, if I live here, I contribute here. Not just financially, emotionally, mentally, and practically. And that is maturity. So, in conclusion, I am hoping that your perspective has shifted. Today we've talked about young adults and household responsibility quite honestly. And we've seen that housekeeping is bigger than chores. It includes initiative, contribution, financial responsibility, emotional awareness, shared living, and consistency. Whether living with parents or living independently, adulthood must eventually move from dependence to contribution. And perhaps the most important thing to remember is this. A well-managed home is not built by one exhausted person carrying everything. It is built when everyone understands that homes function better when responsibility is shared. So I thank you for staying with us on today's edition of The Kosh Effect. Until next time, keep your spaces clean, your routines organized, your environment safe, and your living truly hygienic. Because responsible living is part of healthy living. God bless you, and bye for now.

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3: 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Like we always say here, it's a great day. Actually, it's actually a rainy day. So the rains are here. No more coming and going. This is talking practically that in Nigeria, that's the West African coast of the globe, is the rainy season. So we're expectant. We're asking God for, you know, abundance. As we plant, we will receive the seeds and opportunities for every other person that is planting in another way, that the rains will fall positively and then we get all that we desire. So welcome once again for those of us that are preparing to go to work. I hope you're getting set. You're not looking at the wind. You're not looking at what's happening, because man must work. If you don't work, you can't eat. And of course, the children being taken to school, I hope you're doing the right thing, making sure that that's the air in the car, the seatbelt is there and everything, making sure you're increasing the volume of that radio, making sure that they can hear, because we are continuing what we started last week, talking about the digital boss. That's just in summary what we talked about last week. And I said I was going to do the part two so that we can conclude well. So I'll take a break just in case you are at home. Just sit down, take the cup of coffee. It's actually, you need the warmth, because I actually do. I feel like staying in my, you know, but then I had to rise early in the morning to prepare. So in a bit, we will continue with Communication and Etiquette on Grease Impact Radio, Nigeria's best online radio station.

Welcome back. If you're just joining us, this is Communication and Etiquette with Reggie Panache, the executive voice strategist. We would hit the ground running because I have lots of things to talk to us about. Last week, I gave you a little bit of what we talked about. You know, it has become a clear reality that the Zoom online presence, virtual presence or hybrid or whatever you want to call has come to stay, I'm sure by now. I know that a lot of, you know, Gen X, my generation, that are finding it very difficult transiting into the Gen Z's era. But, I mean, if you are still dragging that, no matter what you think is your reason, I think you are on for a long, long haul of a defeat. It's about time you gave up. Yes, you gave up and realized that this is the reality. Well, the world has gone virtual, and basically we're talking about many nations literally having schools, I mean medical schools online, and they are literally getting the same result they would have gotten on site. So there have been lots of arguments of how can reality be. I heard a statistical report, as it were, talking about how productivity has dropped. But one of the things that statistics actually said, it wasn't because of the era. Technology is supposed to give us almost 1,000 times more of what we would have achieved before. But because we are having people that are lethargic, they are literally lazy. Let me just say the word as it is. Lazy to accepting changes, lazy to adaptability and making sure that they use what is in place and already provided for advancement. But for you, I'm assuming already that you're an executive, and that's what we're talking about, the new era of the boss, a boss that speaks across four continents and leads without even meeting the people, might never ever have the opportunity to lead that person or the people directly. It's always going to be virtual. So that's the person I'm addressing, the person that has literally come to accept. I'm hoping that those that are, you know, the laggards that are still finding it difficult to accept the reality would also listen and change their minds at the end of the day. But my concentration this morning is that you that has accepted, you that have accepted that reality, that you already in it, what do you do to enhance your performance? You know, I talked about that you have to, you know, we're breaking down how to go about the room and how you would harness your leadership without losing guard, you know, because there is the tendency that if you don't take time, because what physical presence could do for you, the digital persons cannot or might not if you don't use the skills that we're talking about. So we are honest that 10 years ago, we know executive presence meant to a handshake. You know, I talked about that last week. We know that it was a boardroom walking, the eye contact across the table. But today, your presence is first 10 seconds on camera many times. So you just say, hello, good morning, everybody, as the executive. And then the moderator takes over. So your face is hardly seen. So that means that what happens to that first 10 seconds? What do you do? So what we have realized that in this era of virtual leadership, the tone is actually the strongest. It is the strongest. Is the tone of your voice or the voice note that you might send during, you know, maybe a WhatsApp message sending, it is that particular thing that would drive the presence that is required. So what do you do with it? Okay, the way you run a 15-minute stand-up that doesn't waste anyone's time, because yes, the people are considering that data. You know, I think the complaint has reduced. That complaint has really reduced. People are beginning to come to the fact that, yes, we live. Data is as good as your transportation that you would have used. So it's a swap, actually. So it's not an added burden to many people. You know, that the mindset back in the day, I remember 3 years ago, I kept encouraging people, even in my church, I said, look, see the data as a substitution for that trek that you would have done to go to XYZ place, or that transportation of buying a fuel. Some people literally don't drive on
throughout the week until the weekend, because it's an organized system, not like some of us and some clients that don't have to do everything together. But basically, we're saying that data has actually almost covered up for distance that would have been covered by road, by air, by whatever thing it is. So you shouldn't by now, if you're really an executive, begin to complain about, you know, complain about data. So data is a part and parcel of our life. So we need to redefine that presence. That's what it's all about. And I said this last week, I said digital presence is the ability to create clarity, confidence, and connection through any channel. What I mean by any channel, of course, we mentioned it over and over. Zoom is there, Slack is there, WhatsApp is there. You can talk about some people literally work also directly as they're churning out their content, they're also working. So it's like killing three birds with one stone, and they achieve great. Some people use the Telegram. And so what do you do? That's what we're talking about. I have mentioned many things that we do. It gave us the CARE framework. You remember I talked about clarity, that you work against, you know, don't make sure that you

Do not allow noise to cover your authority. And I talked about authority itself without arrogance, because tech flattens hierarchy, literally. I need to say that. You know, I personally regurgitate on some of the things I say, and I realize they become deeper when I think through again. Tech flattens hierarchy many times, and I know some people in my age grade, you know, the old school, as it were, they say 50s, that upwards, you find it so difficult because you literally want that yes ma, yes ma, and you don't get the gestures that come with it. So it's just good morning ma'am, and some organizations actually have dealt with that just in the first name, you know, relationship. So you're wondering, how on earth would someone express, you know, authority or get, you know, the required respect? But having said that, it's not a bad thing altogether. It's just a swap of a mindset. If you just adjust your mindset, you will get it, because tech has flattened hierarchy. Your title won't carry you in a Slack thread. Really, that's the truth. But authority comes from how you speak, not what's under your name now. It's no longer to come to my office and then you blast the person, you shut down. Yes, I know you could call the person and do, but many times it still doesn't convey the impact that some of us might really at that moment out of emotion want to. So we talked about the resonance. We say people feel you through the speed. Yes, there is a need for that. You find a way to resonate, create a resonance where your voice notes or your video calls, you know, every time sense a resonance. The people that would know that your voice carries empathy, urgency and a vision continuously without really getting there. Even your text message, you also, we talked about the last, which is E, the etiquette. Interestingly, people sometimes don't realize that there is more etiquette on the digital space than even the physical. Some don't even realize that. But digital etiquette is the new business etiquette. It's actually the new business. What are those? Because time flies. Meeting punctuality is also very important now. Very, very important. Much more than camera on culture, how you disagree in a group chat. All of these matter. They matter. These small things build or break trust fast. I mentioned that last week. So we will be going on to the Tech Age Boss Communication Toolkit. You have a toolkit, and I'm going to mention some of them for us too. I believe that some of us would actually discover it today or have been using it and not even realizing it. It just looks like, oh, an idea came in. But these are basic innovations that have, you know, after a while, it's been 6 years now that I can say the world has embraced technology, you know, digitalization so much that I know. You know, talking about Nigeria, someone was talking about that yesterday. Nigeria has practically become it's not a cash-based society. And I recall, as a journalist, I remember when then the governor, yes, back in the day, Sanusi Lamido Sanusi, is a royalty, his royal majesty now, was talking about how Nigeria was looking towards becoming a cashless society. It was such a big buzz back then. And we thought, could this ever be practical? You know, back in the day, 2007, 2009, I think around that time. And it looked like basically about 17 years down the line, Nigeria is practically, you can tell that literally you can be with your bag as a woman and you will not have a dime, no cash, no liquid cash in your bag. And so that tells you how it's so fast. The digitalization is becoming so fast, so you need to adapt. So there are toolkits for communication for today's age, tech age boss. What are those? Let's get them practical here. There are actually four. I'm sure there are more than that. I got four for us to discuss it. And I might have to take a break here and tell you that, look, this is a whole conversation. I would love that you send me a feedback, whether on our WhatsApp community or just drop your message in any of these links that we, you know, we actually relay our message on Grace Impact Radio. So let's talk about this, the toolkit. One is the voice note advantage. The voice note advantage is that, let me tell you, you have to break it down. It's actually mathematics. Some people don't realize that when you send

boss, you know. Digital boss is the voice note advantage. A 45-second voice note builds more trust than a five-paragraph email. So that is established. If you write a five-paragraph email, it could be boring. Somebody might not read, especially these Gen Zs. They'll be wondering, what is it? Yet, you know, they're having big issues with reading. So how do you do it? To use it for feedback, you can use that 45 seconds, encouraging and directing or giving anything you want to. Now, the rule is that keep every of your conversation under 90 seconds, please. 90 seconds. How do you go about it? Set the point in first 10 seconds. First 10 seconds. So what does that mean? You cut down, you know you're conversing in 90 seconds, which is 1 minute 30 seconds actually. So you're saying, telling yourself, in the first 10 seconds of my conversation, a voice note, if I'm dropping, I want to establish everything. Yes, it's everything. Basically what I want. And then every other part of it will be expatiating what you want to be heard. It's always important, even if it's a 5 minute message, please break it down. Make sure you stop at that 90 or 45. And just, it's better that it's a long, you know, post than one stretch. If you want to maximize what your team should have, I'm telling you this truth, and practice it. I'm sure they're developing many things to make sure we see what is happening behind the systems. You know, back in the day, you don't even know when someone receives a WhatsApp call or a WhatsApp message rather. But now we always know, we have this blue ticks and if it drops, so nobody lies. And also we know the time. One of the beautiful thing about it is that once a message is dropped, you always know when it dropped. Unless, even if the person is not online, from your end, you know when it was dropped and when the person sees it. So there are other innovations that I believe in the next few years we are going to see. I will not be surprised to see that someone also, even in the voice note, you get to know how many people listen to it. I will not be surprised. So that would also cover up a lot of some of the things that on-site would have done immediately and why some of us in the old school find it difficult accepting this digital age, you know, practice. So back before then, 90 seconds, very important, bear in mind, maximize it and make sure you send your message. 45 seconds, break it down. It makes it easier and interesting for someone to say, okay, let me listen to this. Before you know it, they're tempted to finish it. Rather than giving a 10-minute voice note, it's really preposterous. Now, if you ask me, it's very preposterous. So that's the number one toolkit that a new age, talking about the tech age boss, should also have. Now, there is what we call asynchronous, okay, asynchronous message. Now, you need to realize that not everything needs a meeting. Learn to write messages that don't require a reply. That's what we talk about, asynchronous messages, so that there will not be too much of a back and forth and a thread of discussion, especially when it comes to text messages and people just get lazy, or the message, the main gist gets drowned in the thread of communication. So when you use this asynchronous message, what does that mean? You send a message that does not require a reply because you have given every information that you need. Example, decision made, we're moving with option B. If you write a message like that because it is a thread or a follow-up, a dovetail of a communication, you just respond in that manner. What that means, the entire team knows that there is no going back. Option B has been taken. It's a decision. We all agreed. And action should, not that, I think we should go. And then you leave people saying, should we go? Should we? What did we say concerning that? Because all of these cost and speed has been dealt with, or have been dealt with rather. No action needed unless you need a blocker, you know. Some things like that. Statements like that are what we call asynchronous messages. So try and do that. It's a toolkit that you must develop as a leader so that you too will have some space to breathe. Some people, you answer good morning, or you just hear them say hi, and they're waiting for your response. And I'm wondering, do these people realize that I'm not with my phone to just practically sleep there, just be responding? I'm multitasking, and that's what many bosses do.

And they're saying hi. When you say hi back or you say hello, the next thing they're waiting, how was your night? And that's the most annoying to me, because I've tried to correct as many as I know that you don't ask me about my night first off, and then you're asking me, well, do you think I'm here for bantering? Why not just hello, good morning, hope you had a great night. Make your sentence asynchronous message and then drop and get out. But some will want everyone, and then you have a group of 10 or 15 or 20 in most cases. They first off want to say hi, and then hello, and then, oh, it was great, oh, thank God. And you know, just before you know it, chats are 1,000. And what do you think the team would? They're exhausted already before the response comes in. So what do you do? Take advantage of that toolkit and make sure you maximize it. Go straight to the point. Make sure that your greeting and everything could be in the same place. And then, unless if you have a new information and you get it to the next, that makes it, paragraphing your messages are also very important. Now, also, there is what is called the virtual meeting protocol. You always set the pace as the boss, the tone actually. So you should start on time. State the objective in the first 20 seconds. Not rabble-rousing yesterday, before, and a whole 20 seconds is gone. You know that 20 seconds on the CNN advertisement, or advertisement as Americans would say, it's almost in millions of dollars. Not almost, it's millions of dollars. So if you understand what 20 seconds is, to some people that understand the worth of time, you will not play with time. Make sure that your meeting protocol, you are the boss. Set the tone. Don't delay. Don't dilly-dally. Don't beat about the bush. Call people by name. Pause for silence, because it's a very golden thing. Pause for silence, to hear, to feel. There's kind of a screen, you know, something just comes out from there. People, you can easily read the room with a silence. And many bosses, they just want to hear their voices. They keep talking and talking and talking. It does not make sense. So silence mostly makes people to speak, because nobody wants silence really. Sometimes you just remain silent after your introductory message, establishing what you're going to talk about. Just remain silent. It forces people to come out of their shells to say something. Or you call them by names. Just call them, oh, Victory, what have you got to say? Oh, Chiamaka, what have you got to say? You force people to say something. That would help. You set the tone. Because these people, literally, some of them you might never meet. They might work for you 3 years and they vamoose, as the Mexicans would say. They just disappear and you're wondering where they are, but you've not established a communication. You don't feel their voices. You can't read between the lines of their voices that they are saying something more than what they're saying. So work on it, boss. Work on it. All right. Well, we've gone halfway on program today. If you're just joining us, this is Communication and Etiquette with your executive voice strategist and diction coach, Reggie Panache. And if you've missed anything, please, just what will I say? We're talking about the responsibility, the toolkit for this new era of digitalization that we have come to, the reality that it has come to stay. Some of the things that the boss must begin to exercise in order to maximize and, you know, establish his or her executive presence. That's what we're talking about. So I've been talking about the toolkit, and I've mentioned, three so far. We're talking about the protocol. That was the last I said. Let me continue with the fourth, which is the last here. The digital feedback mode. It's easy when you're on site to get a feedback. Or some people back in the day, they will send you a form to give a feedback. But then there is also the digital version of it, because feedback in text is easily misread. Just know that. Be cautious about that. A text message feedback can be misread. A boss can be offended, or a subordinate or junior colleague, as some of us, we want to be called, our address. It has become that
you can misread it. It can be misread. So what do we do? There's something we call the SBI model, which is situation, behavior, and impact. So you could describe, by the time you send a message, you describe the situation first. So in your message, you've described the situation. You're responding. You're sending the feedback to someone for the person to take action, whether to improve or just to feel good. But this time around, I'm trying to give you an example of someone that maybe you want a correction and then you're sending that feedback. So the SBI situation, what you do, example, that was a conversation and you're listening in. The front desk executive, you know, had a conversation with a client and you want to correct that because you feel that that conversation ought to be better. So what do? Using the situation, SBI, number one, the situation is, you just say, in yesterday's client call, you've established the situation. So you could, you know, it could be something else. It could be in today's meeting. It could be in your reaction or anything, but establish the situation immediately. In yesterday's client call, and then you talk about the behavior, you interrupted the client twice. So you've come straight on. There can never be any misinterpretation of such message. And then if you want to go on and talk about the impact, it made us look rushed. It made us, because sometimes, you know, especially the call center, and I know many of us have gone through that. I've had the opportunity to train call center staff, and I realized that I've asked them questions because I've had my own fair share of a bitter experience with them. Sometimes it can be so agitated. They have come with moods and you're wondering that what's the social intelligence and emotional intelligence being taught them. So there is also the feeling that the person on the other end can give, and that would just send back the, you know, a boomerang on the person. So there is a way that you will speak with your client that it looks as if you're telling the person, could you please rush quickly? Just rush it and let me get out of the way because I have other things. And that can affect business. So what do? What that means, that the response to this feedback should be, you noted the situation and you actually noted the behavior and the impact. So what do? You adjust, you work on it. So no emotion, no attack, just facts and impact. Many times emotions being conveyed in text messages can misrepresent what you actually want to say. Wrong emotion, because, you know, I told you, tone is actually the emotion that is conveyed. That's the real depth of what you want to learn. So let's be careful. The SBI, don't ever, ever forget. So I want to tell you, you as a boss, like your team is watching how you communicate more than what you communicate in this age. The technological age or the digital age is a serious one, because culture follows communication. So what do? Be mindful. It's much more than you think. It's much more. It's much more than we think as bosses or as executives. As, and when I talk about executive presence, I like the fact that you don't feel the hierarchy, as it were. You find yourself, you're a front desk executive. You are that executives everywhere. We want you to communicate that presence with the authority that that position carries, even when it's digital. That's what we're saying. So there are also pitfalls. There are also pitfalls. Before we wrap the program up, let me tell you some of the pitfalls killing your executive presence. In case you're wondering, oh, you've said all of that. So the possibility of killing such. I have three silent killers, I call them. The ghost boss. You know, there are many bosses that think that just because their names are on a WhatsApp group, one, or they're in a meeting and the microphones are muted, conversations are going, that they feel that people feel them. And that's a lie. That's a lie. When you become a ghost boss, which is what happens, you are everywhere in the system, but nowhere in the conversation. Your team doesn't know what you think. You know what that creates? It creates anxiety. You are right there on a conversation. It's a Zoom call. It's a Slack. There's a conversation being, you know, people are dropping
It's a Google Meet. And you didn't say anything. You actually can mar that meeting. You're not saying anything. Many bosses do that. Oh, I'm busy, but I'm around. I'm with you. You're with us. People want a feedback. People want a response. People want to refer to you in a conversation. But they are anxious, wondering, how does he take it? And it becomes a continuous. I'm not talking about a one-off. I'm talking about a continuous, habit of being a ghost boss. It creates anxiety. And nobody, especially these Gen Zs, they do not want to work under any pressure. I mean, it's a soft life for this generation. I wonder how we manage to do that. You know, the children, when I have conversation with some of them, even my own children, it sounds like, that's weird. I know that common word. They would say, Mom, that's weird. I'm wondering what exactly is weird here. It was our normal. It wasn't normal. But, you know, sometimes you feel that we were actually abused and we enjoyed being abused. We didn't know because we didn't have an alternative. But here they have a potpourri. In fact, everywhere, they look anywhere. It's a plethora of alternatives that they can take. And so they know exactly. Information is there for the asking. All you need to do is just go to XYZ platform application. You get the information. So it's no longer the boss owning all the information. So don't play the ghost boss here. You just create anxiety and they move. They literally like to move. These guys are literally moving. So if you can't train people and then the next minute they're not there. It's very painful. So you don't need to do that. Another killer is the overchat boss. I talked about that. When I say that, I remember my former boss, literally. That the moment she says hi and you make a mistake in responding, then you're in trouble. No matter the time of the day. No matter. You are in every thread. Such boss is in every thread with long messages, especially from 9, 11 p.m. They look busy, not strategic, continuously dishing out information. It can be wearying. You'll kill work-life balance and respect. You just kill it. People just disrespect you. In their minds, they don't express it, but they give you monolithic, they just will give you one sentence. Yes. They just give you messaging. You say, yes. Yes, and then some of them even remember the ma later. You see it in the second thread of their conversation. Yes, and then they remember ma. They drop. I see it and I laugh because when you become the overchat boss, that's what you get. Drop a message. The day is running. This is what you want. And in case there's something later on, you do. I mean, delegate responsibility, not literally be everywhere. I know you're not strategic. Oh, I told you. And they're wondering. You give an instruction, they're up on it, and then you say you dropped another. I mean, you want them to be everywhere at the same time. They're not Jesus Christ. They're not the Holy Spirit. So what do? Reduce that overchat bossing thing. It does not work well. And then there is also this one that I am always, and people around me know it, the AI-dependent boss. You just think because the ChatGPT does literally everything and you feel that, oh, ChatGPT can do it for me. You write everything with ChatGPT. You know, it sounds generic when you're continuously on that because your team can tell it. They can tell it. So what do? But have it in the mindset that AI or ChatGPT or whatever you want to use, supposed to be a draft. It will always be just a draft because you have to add your voice. Your voice, your original, I mean, AI can never breathe like humans. No matter how technology grows, I mean, we cannot all fly out of the world and leave AI robots to work. Because that's the assumption so many people have, making it look like, some even think that it would just sleep and robots would just do everything, wake up, eat, you know, the house, you know, the smart houses, I've seen them. And I always wonder, I say, well, what that happens is that there are going to be smart diseases because the body needs to move.
I think I'm shaking, rocking some tables. I'm not shaking them really. But they're going to be smart diseases as a result of that, because less movement, definitely sedentary lifestyle, is a trouble for anybody that wants to live long. That's another thing. So, but then let's come back. Let me not digress. It's actually the AI dependent boss. I mean, that's laziness. Let's say it straight. Let's not embellish it. It's just lazy. It's a draft. AI should be a draft. Just give you a point. Yeah, I know you're very good at prompting. Yes. And some people we go by say, add my tone, my voice. Really? You are, there is every moment. There is a voice for every moment. There is an emotion from the tone that goes at that moment. Add it. Let the people that know you, who work with you, actually tell that you're the one saying this. It helps and it will go far. I'm sure you enjoyed listening to this program. But don't forget, it's all about us. It's not just me talking to you. No one has all of it. But then, of course, I'm the one with the microphone now. So I'm expecting that the conversation would go further. So let's talk about this before I call it a day, or we call it a day for now. Yes, you have to work as a leader. You have to realize that AI dependence shouldn't be. And so the challenge of the presence is also very high. So you must send intentional voice notes all the time. You audit your message before sending, and you must cut it by 30% in a voice note like I gave you. Start on meeting with a clear message. 20 seconds. You remember we said so? Yeah, we talked about it. And then just do this and you will get the feel. And you see how people shift positively and respond to you. It's an amazing time. Leadership in the tech age is not about being the loudest in the room. Don't ever forget that. It's about being the clearest, even in the silence. Even in the silence, you're the clearest. So you elevate your presence, sharpen your communication by adding value to yourself with all of this. And I'm sure you got something, at least something, a bit of it. For today, it's been an amazing time, and I'd like to say a big, big thank you to you. Thank you so much, my producer, and I thank you for always responding to my messages. We're doing this together, you know. So God bless you, God increase you every day. I'd like to say everyone that's been listening, thank you. You will need it. I'm telling you, you will need it. This is a whole masterclass that I'm giving you here. I hope you will understand that the executive presence is needed in this time and season. I'd like to say thank you to IJ. God bless you. And on this note, I want to say thank you also to the executive producer, Revo, for being always a blessing. We'll see you again next week by the grace of God. Thank you very much and God bless you. I still remain the executive voice strategist and addiction coach, Reggie Panache. Stay tuned for the next program.

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enough. 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This fire is not enough. His hunger is not enough. Intensify, intensify. This fire is not enough. Young man, today is the last day of the feast. 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
1: Now, before we leave here, just 5 minutes. Just 5 minutes. I know that a lot of persons do not have time to wait for this moment, but just, I need you to go through all the plays that was presented. Go through. I think this one is clear, which is the fact that we all need to live unto righteousness and embrace the new covenant and live according to the covenant that has been made available for us by Christ Jesus. In other words, if you say you are for Christ Jesus, you should live for Christ Jesus. Amen. Now, my major emphasis is, I came in quite late, so I met a play going on where the whole town was held captive, and then some persons came. One said she came to confront

village captive with education. Another came, said she came to confront Satan with wealth. Another came, and everybody came with their specialty. Now, this is just a point I want to bring. There are some of us here that in your family, you are seven siblings, your elder brother or elder sister, like that. What you do not know that God did by allowing you to have such number of siblings, probably 7, 8, some of you have football team, like your parents gave birth to 11 children. Your father and your mother, they are the coach. All right? That's on a lighter note. What I'm trying to tell you that what happened was that God sent your elder brother. That first play, if you witness it, God sent your elder brother to go and save the family. He didn't know that you don't confront Satan with anything that is from this world. You know why? The earth has been given to him. So he knows everything that there is on the face of the earth. If you're dealing with forces that has to do with family issues, you must come from a civilization that they know nothing about. And that's why you hear scripture says that we wrestle not against flesh and blood, but against principalities and powers and rulers of darkness. Where? In high places. However, though they are in high places, if you must fight, scripture says in the book of Colossians, they set your eyes on where? Where you are seated with Christ. When an eagle wants to fight with a serpent, what the eagle does is that the eagle picks the serpent and take away. What that means is that the serpent is not used to the terrain of where? You are trying to fight Satan in his territory. Drag him from his territory and take him to your terrain. What I'm trying to tell you again is that your elder brother came and he didn't do anything. As a matter of fact, he is now also a slave to the same enemies that he was sent to conquer. The Lord sent your second sibling. He or she tried. She was swallowed up by fashion. He sent another one. The other one was swallowed up by masturbation. Sent another one. That one became a sex addict. Sent another. And then your turn came. You're now beginning to wonder, why this thing be like this? Can't anything be done? I'm trying to tell you that you are not the first person that asked that question in that family. You are not the first to think like that in that family. You are not the first to begin to feel we cannot continue like this in that family. But I'm saying you can be the first to answer that question. Yes. You can be the first to answer that question. In the book of Isaiah, it says, unto us a child is born, and unto us a son is given. I told us something some days ago. I said, priesthood is not gender bias. Do you understand me? Priesthood is not saying it must be a woman, it must be a man that will deliver the... No. It's anybody that wakes up and says, things cannot continue like this. And decide that we must break out of everything that has held us bound. We don't care how long it has been. We want to just pray that prayer in 3 minutes. And I want you to be fervent about it. I don't know what has confronted your family over time. There are questions that have lingered before you came. And now you are currently part of the people that are asking that question. I am telling you that you can answer that question. You can answer that question. You can answer that question. And how you pray that prayer, you say, Lord, arise and let your enemies be scattered. Arise over my family and let your enemies be scattered.

I see. Arise. Can we pray that prayer? Melano sika bale motevela. Meliko mosuma mandelia. Semukaria tababole. The theme for the meeting unto which we gather this night is Savior, Savior, Savior, Savior. The Lord is looking for a Savior that He will send to the family of Adaji. He's looking for a Savior that He will send to the family of Joseph. He's looking for a Savior. A Savior that He will send to the family of Idaku. Oh, and the Savior He will send to the family of Idaku will not come from outside. And a root will stem from Jesse. He's looking for a Savior that He will send. He's looking for a Savior that He will send to the family of Ikenna. He's looking for a Savior that He will send to the family of Victoria. And that Savior will not come from elsewhere. The Savior will come from the affliction. When you take a little time, prayer changes things. Oh, prayer changes things. If only you can insist on it and pour your tears as a libation. If only you can insist. Memunde komba kamale. Lesuna mambele komia. Beriakuta nasikala. Oma mele luhi sikete. Apariakuta mele. Ama mamomo. Are you the Savior that was sent? Oh. Segule kumeria tababale.

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I cannot go onto a herbalist. I cannot seek for solution on elsewhere. It's only you that I know. Will you leave me like this?

For some of us, we are saying, my family must be free. Some of us have decided to say, Satan, we don't care what you have done before, and we don't care to know what you are doing, but my family must be free. Yeah, yeah, yeah, yeah, yeah. Yeah, yeah, yeah, yeah. I was born for Jesus. Chase away every spirit of cultism and every spirit of prostitution. We chase them away. I buy is for Jesus. Malaku tekebeletomia. Ambo benepo kopodobia. Ambabadika balantama. Ambo mente podobia.

sister, you are too arranged for this prayer. Brother, you are too careful. You are too careful in this matter. Can you pray with reckless abandon?

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I don't know who I've lied to you that you have prayed enough. I don't know who lied to you that you have prayed enough. The only way

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Jesus. 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Our children cannot come and inherit these things, Lord. Oh, pastor. Oh, evangelist. Oh, teacher. Oh, prophet. Oh, apostle. Oh, can we cry out? Can we lament? Can we lament? Oh, aya. Oh, rakabasika balimantali. Where are the elders that will tell the youth to stop rejoicing but lament? For the foundation that used to be.

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Jesus. Jesus. Jesus. Jesus. Jesus. Jesus. Jesus.

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Give our elders the voice to cry again. 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

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Can you press deeper, press deeper? Press deeper. 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

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Let him hear you tonight. Let him hear you tonight. Let him hear you tonight. Let him hear you. Let the Lord hear you tonight. Let him hear you.

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I don't care what the name of the chain is. Wherefore God has highly exalted him and given him a name that is above every other, that at the name Jesus, Habekube Rifa, Afia Dabarani,

I'm gonna go get you.

Sida. Sebo riatanda. Ayanda buramanda.